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0: Peter Frampton, Whitesnake, CCR, and the Black Crows. Before we get to our next Sixer at 6 tonight, 96.1 KLPX, I'm Larry Mack. Just another reminder, we're doing it all over again. It's a lot of fun. We got together with the Law Tigers Motorcycle Lawyers, and we're fueling your morning with a special rider appreciation free fuel-up. It happens this coming up Friday morning from 7 a.m. to 9 a.m. Free gas for motorcycles, courtesy of Law Tigers. I'm going to be out there. Again, this is for motorcycle riders only. 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They're a Tucson nonprofit. They're dedicated to supporting motorcycle safety, community, and heritage. So far this year, they've awarded scholarships to more than 10 people to take the Motorcycle Safety Basic Rider Course. More details about them at KLPX.com. Now, if you want to get free gas for your motorcycle, you got to ride it into your motorcycle. This coming up Friday morning, courtesy of the Law Tigers, to the Circle K right there in the corner of Silver Barrel and Ina. I'm going to be out there as well. Looking forward to meeting you.
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3: Traffic. On the southwest side of town, there's a traffic jam building up due to an accident.
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5: 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The countdown has begun, and the dawn of the third sun is almost upon us. 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Casino del Sol's Vahi Ta'am, opening November 15th, 2026.
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0: 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I'm Larry Mack. 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
2: Watch out for an incident slowing traffic down at the intersection.
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0: 96.1 KLPX. Alice Cooper on at 7. Prior to that, we're going to hear from Yes and Supertramp. Also play a couple tunes from Bruce Springsteen inside Larry's Junk Drawer tonight to celebrate his birthday. All right. Where am I going to be on Saturday? Well, Saturday afternoon. Come on, say hey. I'll be at Jim Click Ford, 22nd at Wilmot, for the world's largest auto dealer food drive. 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I think we're going to have a chance for you to win Cardinals football tickets, among other cool, fun stuff as well. 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
11: 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The countdown is on. The lights, the sounds, the excitement, the unmistakable energy of Casino del Sol is coming to the heart of the city like never before. It's Vahi Ta'am. The countdown has begun, and the dawn of the third sun is almost upon us. The excitement is building. The anticipation starts now. Casino del Sol's Vahi Ta'am, opening November 15th, 2026.

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0: Alrighty, thank you for letting me be a part of your work day, your ride home, and your early evening. I'll be back here tomorrow at 2 o'clock. 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
27: It's time once again to escape to another world where the rock is always just right. 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
1: Welcome back to Alice's Attic on September 23rd. We had a great time in Canada these days. Everyone is always so nice. Great crowds, great energy. Hopefully we won't end up at war with Canada soon. I advised everybody up there, no, we don't want you to be a state. We just want you to be Canada. Be who you are. Anyway, stick around this hour for a Cooper's Countdown from 1973. Then we've got a listener email and finally birthday bashes for the ultimate New Jersey rocker. But now, let's get on with the music.
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0: Every week, Cooper's Countdown is heard on great radio stations like this one. What do you got for us, Coop?
1: It was September 23rd, 1973. Billie Jean King defeated Bobby Riggs at tennis. All in the Family was the number one TV show, and we were finishing off the album Muscle of Love, and the charts looked like this. Starting off at number five, the Doobie Brothers, with a song that was written about a fictional place that was actually a real place, China Grove. At number four, the Allman Brothers, with a song that Dickie Betts wrote in 20 minutes, Ramblin' Man. The number three slot goes to Stories, a New York band who had a hit with Brother Louie. At number two, Elton John did it again with Saturday Night's All Right for Fightin'. And the number one song on this day in 1973 was from a band that hailed from Flint, Michigan, talking about Grand Funk Railroad and We're an American Band.

0: Alice and his Goop Alice Designing with show. Alice we'll Cooper. Be back in a flash.
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1: Hello from Louisiana. I was so lucky to see you four times in 2023. I have been a fan since 1969. First concert was in 1970 in Dallas, Texas. Now my question, have you ever forgotten the lyrics to a song in concert? Love you, Anonymous. Yeah, it just happened to be April Fool's Day. We're playing the Forum in Los Angeles, sold out show. I'm standing there, School's Out starts, and I opened my mouth and went totally blank. Forgot the first lyric of School's Out, the song that I had done 17,000 times. Luckily, the audience was singing it. So as soon as I heard the first word, I was in. If you can remember all my lyrics, write to me at alice@aliceisattic.com. Listen to this, though. Bob Dylan has 400 songs, and the band knows all of them, his band. There's no song list. He just yells out a song, and they go into it. So they better know that song. Okay, and he doesn't use a teleprompter. Okay, one of the eight wonders of the world. I'll be right back with birthday bashes, so stay right there.
0: There's more Alice after this.
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0: This is Alice's Attic with Alice Cooper. 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

0: Do you share a birthday with Nikki Six, Elvis, Britney Spears, or Bono? Well, you're about to find out, because Alice Cooper's going to invite you to blow out the candles for some festive celebrity birthday bashes.
1: Let's see who's celebrating their birthday today. Seinfeld actor Jason Alexander, Spanish singer Julio Iglesias, original Alice Cooper drummer Neil Smith, a few people no longer with us, Ray Charles, John Coltrane, and Mickey Rooney, all had birthdays on September 23rd. And the boss, Bruce Springsteen, celebrates his 77th birthday today. I can call him son because I'm 78. I can go, son, let me give you some information. Let me just counsel you here. Okay, son? So, here's one for the boss, born to run.

0: There's more Alice Cooper coming sooner than later. Alice's Attic with Alice Cooper.
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14: You'll laugh. You'll cry. You'll headbang. You'll need to use the bathroom. And your incredibly talented host does all of that at once. So join him on a journey to the center of your mind and stomach. Yes. He's your tour guide to the dark side. Your host with the least body fat. It's Alice's Attic with Alice Cooper.
5: It's Alice Cooper here, working hard for you every night. You try being entertaining 25 hours per week. It's harder than it sounds. So stick around this hour. It's You Gotta Love the 80s with Quiet Riot. Then for Tales, it's a near-death experience on an airplane. And finally, we've got Movie Music Madness from a Tom Hanks classic. So let's get to it.
14: Alice's Attic with Alice Cooper.

0: in just a few.
1: We'll travel back to that decade of decadence with You Gotta Love the 80s. And we're doing more rock now. It's Alice's Attic with Alice Cooper.

0: The scent of Aquanet, the silky smooth feel of spandex, and a cassette cranked up on the Alpine in your Trans Am. You gotta love the 80s.
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0: On Alice's Attic with Alice Cooper.
2: In 1983, Quiet Riot did something nobody expected. They became the first heavy metal band to reach number one on the Billboard 200. The record eventually sold 10 million copies worldwide. And the main force behind the success was a cover of Slade's Come On, Feel the Noise. So the label came back and said, do another one. And they obeyed and recorded the Slade song, Mama, We're All Crazy Now. Now, here's the crazy thing. Slade was as big as the Beatles in England. Every song they came out with was a hit. Yet they couldn't get a hit in America. So all their hits were supplied by Quiet Riot. But their hearts weren't really in it. They later said, we were already getting the stigma of you had a hit with somebody else's song. I could see the writing on the wall coming on that one. Quiet Riot's version was released on Condition Critical in July 1984, but failed to crack the top 50. So here's Mama, We're All Crazy Now from Quiet Riot.

0: Alice continues next. Alice's Attic with Alice Cooper.
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2: Tonight's tale takes us back to the 70s. We were on tour flying between, I think it was Louisville and South Bend, Indiana. In our plane, it was not a jet, two-engine plane, held everybody. That's what bands did back then for short runs. So the plane's loaded and we're playing poker and I look out on the wing and one of the engines is on fire. So I turned to the poker and I said, okay, price of poker just went up. And I said, everybody look out the window. And of course, everybody freaked out. And one of our roadies was talking to our accountant and he said, well, we're going to go down anyways. Your wife is pregnant. And he goes, no, she isn't. And he goes, yeah, she is. And then the pilot comes on and goes, well, that fire's out. We're going to be landing any minute now. And, you know, then he said, I'm just kidding. He wasn't kidding. That scene appeared in Almost Famous because Cameron Crowe was on that flight with us. And he took what happened and wrote it into the script. You're praying for your life, and then the plane dropped, and then he said, okay, we're fine. We're going to be fine. So now you're stuck with all the confessions you're making. Well, if you want to fly me to my next gig, write to me at alice@alicesattic.com. I've always said that rock stars and small planes don't mix. Movie Music Madness is coming up right after this quick break, so stay right there.
0: Alice will be right back with more rock and roll that doesn't suck.
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1: You likely know the film Castaway, starring Tom Hanks, as a man who is stranded on a desert island in the South Pacific after his plane goes down during a storm. Hanks received his fifth Academy Award nomination for the role. Alan Silvestri composed the score, and it's intentionally sparse to give the feeling of loneliness on the island. But then, after lots of silence, there's a scene where Hank has been trying to start a fire for what feels like days. His hands are bleeding, and finally a spark catches. The fire grows, and he starts singing "Light My Fire" by the Doors. The soundtrack credits it as performed by Tom Hanks, since the original recording doesn't actually play in the movie. Instead of that, let's hear the Doors version of "Light My Fire," one of the greatest records ever made.

0: after the break. Alice's Attic with Alice Cooper.
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15: Somewhere lurking in the dark shadows is a radio host who doesn't suck, even though he's always been a bit of a freak. But he does think you're worthy of listening to his show. Crank up the most talented man whose eye makeup is better than yours. The king of your kind. It's Alice's Attic. with Alice Cooper.
16: It's Alice Cooper here on another night to keep you from going insane. I've been committed to an asylum before, and trust me, it's not that much fun until you get used to it. And then you start going, you know, the characters in here are pretty entertaining. It does provide good inspiration for writing lyrics. So this hour, we're doing Live and Kicking with Steely Dan and your favorite part of the show, Hey Stupid. Finally, I'll top it off with some rock trivia on the Cars, but now let's hear some rock.
15: Alice's Attic with Alice Cooper.

Palace will have live and kicking in just a little while. Let's do more rock now. It's Alice's Attic with Alice Cooper.

0: Now, some live music for a dead audience.
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0: It's live and kicking.
2: Steely Dan's 1993-1994 tours were their first live performances in almost 20 years. The album that came from those shows, Alive in America, was produced by Donald Fagen himself. Recorded across multiple dates, including Chicago stops in 1994, they described the challenge of preparing for live performance after two decades away from it. They had to relearn their own songs by listening to their greatest hits compilation. Their original recordings had become so layered and edited that they couldn't remember exactly what they played. They listened back as if hearing the songs for the first time, transcribed the parts, then made the arrangements for the live band. So here's Reelin' in the Years, live from Steely Dan, one of the greatest bands ever to come out of the United States.

0: hasn't flown the coop. Alice will be back in just a few. Alice's Attic with Alice Cooper.
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0: Not everyone's a genius. You're probably not a member of Mensa. Maybe you never got that PhD. But then there's these people.
1: Well, that's the stupidest thing I ever heard.
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0: It's time for Hey Stupid on Alice's Attic with Alice Cooper.
3: First up, a man in Texas decided to skip the police academy and go straight to pulling people over. He installed emergency lights on his truck and even flashed a badge at a driver he pulled over. The suspicious driver called actual police officers who examined the suspect's fake badge, which was a plastic Chipotle gift card colored with a black marker and written police into it. Next, an inmate in Virginia filed a $5 million lawsuit against himself, arguing that his own heavy drinking directly caused him to commit the crimes that landed him in prison. The judge dismissed the case immediately, pointing out that you cannot be both the plaintiff and the defendant. And finally, a man in Europe attempted to set a record for the most raw eggs retained in a basket while riding a roller coaster. Of course, the eggs almost immediately launched out of the basket and exploded all over his face. Well, stick around, because after this break, I've got rock trivia on the cars.
0: You're mere moments away from more Alice.
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0: 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It's Rock Trivia on Alice's Attic with Alice Cooper.
1: In which car song did Rick Ocasek hate the lyrics he wrote? Shake It Up. He told Vanity Fair, I've probably written some crap lyrics. I'm not proud of this lyrics to Shake It Up. The lines that bothered him included, do the move with the quirky jerk that make the night cats stop and stare. I actually think that's a pretty good line. Despite that, the song became a massive hit. I thought the Cars were great. They were the first really minimalist rock band. So, let's hear it.

0: 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Alice's Attic with Alice Cooper.
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7: From early days in Detroit to teen angst in Arizona to shock rock in L.A., to his rise to Rock and Roll Hall of Famer, one man is superbly seasoned to guide you through this magnificent musical journey.
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10: Hello again, it's Alice Cooper here to make your life a little less painful. Think of me as your portable anesthesiologist. Go ahead. Spell it. So, lots coming up this hour. Cooper's cover from Led Zeppelin, then some freaky facts to smarten you up. And we'll finish with some rock trivia on the Hollies. But now, how about this?
7: Alice's Attic with Alice Cooper.

0: Imitation is the sincerest form of flattery. Either that, or they just ran out of song ideas. Whichever the case, here's a Cooper's cover now.
1: You probably don't know the name Ann Breeden, yet she wrote one of the great songs Led Zeppelin covered in 1958 in the middle of a failing marriage. She wrote Baby, I'm Gonna Leave You while she was a student at UC Berkeley. A folk singer named Janet Smith heard it while visiting and went back to Oberlin College and began playing it at concerts. Joan Baez attended one of those concerts, heard Smith perform it, and asked to learn it. She included it on her 1962 live album, Joan Baez in Concert, which went on to sell 2 million copies. That led to Jimmy Page hearing it and deciding it would be a perfect Led Zeppelin debut song. Robert Plant has called it one of his favorite Zeppelin recordings. Page has described it as a song that allowed them to show two of the band's most important qualities at once, sensitivity and power. So, here's Babe, I'm Gonna Leave You, as done by Led Zeppelin. Yeah.

0: Your teller of Detroit stories, Alice Cooper, will return after these messages.
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1: Time to get educated from Alice Cooper. Here we go. Canada has the longest coastline of any country on Earth, stretching over 243,000 kilometers, just under 151,000 miles for the non-metrically inclined. I am non-metrically inclined. As snakes don't have ears, they use their jawbones to feel vibration and hear sound. Shortly after death, a person's eyeball flattens due to its loss of blood pressure. So if you have flat eyeballs, you might be dead. Speaking of death, around 183,000 people die per day. Good. And finally tonight, an individual strand of human hair is stronger than a copper wire. Okay, anyways, time for a break while you think about all of that, but I'll be right back with some rock trivia after this.
0: More Alice Cooper is coming up next.
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1: Who inspired the vocals on the Holly song Long Cool Woman? Even though many people thought it was John Fogerty, it was actually Elvis. As songwriter Alan Clark said, on the vocal, my intention wasn't to sound like John Fogerty of Creedence Clearwater Revival. I was thinking of Elvis on his early songs like Mystery Train. Unfortunately for Clark, the band released it after he had already left to pursue his own solo career. I thought the Hollies were one of the best bands ever. We got to open for them when we were in high school. And if you're a Hollies fan and you go back and listen to Pay You Back With Interest and all the, so many hit records, they were unbelievably great live. So here's Long Cool Woman in a Black Dress.

0: Unlike Elvis, Alice Cooper has not left the building. We'll return with more Genius Radio after this. Alice's Attic with Alice Cooper.
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0: Welcome to the deepest confines of the mind of Alice Cooper. It's a bit dusty up here, and oh, is it cluttered. There's a memory of hanging out with John Lennon and Anne Murray at L.A.'s The Troubadour in 73. And over here is Alice's Cortez High School locker combination. And why is there a random recollection of pre-concert pickled herring in Oslo in 2017? But amidst the mélange, there's a wealth of rock and roll tidbits and knowledge that never fails to entertain and engage. So without further ado, here's your fastidious host. It's Alice's Attic with Alice Cooper.
2: It's the man who chooses what music we get to listen to at night, Alice Cooper, when you have a radio show that you can choose what we listen to. So lots to stick around for this hour. An Attic classic from my buddy Jimmy. Then as a listener email, as a little reward, I've got a bonus Attic classic from some of our favorite hippies. But first, here's music.
0: Alice's Attic with Alice Cooper.

On the way, Alice will have an attic classic. Right now, it's more rock. It's Alice's Attic with Alice Cooper.

0: Alice's Attic with Alice Cooper. Here's an Attic classic.
1: In 1968, Jimi Hendrix hit Crosstown Traffic is the shortest, most compact, most purely commercial thing on his third album, Electric Ladyland. Aside from recording the guitar, Jimmy also played bass on it. Bassist Noel Redding wasn't available for the session, and Hendrix simply covered it himself. And the distinctive sound that runs through the track, the sliding, buzzing tone under the riff, is a kazoo, overdriven and processed. You know, people don't really realize how that kazoo is overdriven and processed. We should have some kind of a charity for that. Hendrix took a children's instrument and put it through a wall of amplification and made it sound like the future. So here's Crosstown Traffic. Give me a

0: What? You think radio this brilliant is free? We'll be back with more amazing Alice Cooper after the break. Alice's Attic with Alice Cooper.
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1: Dear Alice, my therapist says I have an addictive personality. I got sober, but then I was drinking 7 to 8 coffees per day, which gave me stomach problems. Now I'm drinking diet soda nonstop. I'm supposed to find something healthy to replace my addictions, but there's nothing healthier that I like doing. Did you face the same problem when you got sober? Yeah. I started drinking fruit juice and gained about 20 pounds because it's all sugar. Went to Coca-Cola and I really started gaining weight, which I didn't want. So I went to Diet Cokes and still, that's pretty much what I do. Diet caffeine free after a certain time, after like 3 PM, I start drinking caffeine free, which is great because Coke and Pepsi, everybody does make a caffeine free diet drink and it tastes the same. I laugh when people go, I don't like that caffeine free stuff because it tastes different. And I go, caffeine doesn't have a taste. Well, if you are addicted to my radio show, drop me a line at Alice@aliceisattic.com. I'll be right back with a bonus Attic classic from some dirty hippies, so don't move.
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0: Good things come to those who wait. So here's more rock on Alice's Attic with Alice Cooper.

Get ready for more Attic Classics in a few on Alice's Attic with Alice Cooper. And let's do more rock right now. It's Alice's Attic with Alice Cooper.

0: 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So here's a bonus Attic Classic on Alice's Attic with Alice Cooper.
1: The lyrics to Grateful Dead's song Truckin' were written by Robert Hunter, who was not officially a member, but he contributed words to more Dead songs than anybody else. Hunter said he wrote the lyric as a road diary, an account of life on tour, city by city, the accumulated weight of constant travel. The cities mentioned are real stops on real tours, New York, New Haven, Dallas, Houston, Tucson, and the refrain, "What a long, strange trip it's been," is one of the most quoted lines in the history of American rock. It happened on bumper stickers before the song had even fully broken through to mainstream radio. So, with all that, let's hear it.

0: We know our time with Alice always goes by far too fast.
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0: But take comfort in the fact Alice's Attic will return tomorrow. Alice's Attic with Alice Cooper.
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7: 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Dee Snider's Daily House of Haircuts is up next. 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
14: Fighting the good fight since 1955, I'm Dee Snider with your Daily House of Haircut.
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14: Today I celebrate the anniversary of the release of Triumph's fifth studio album. Back in 1981, Triumph released what would become their signature record, Allied Forces. Let's see what each band member has to say about it. Rick Emmett says, Allied Forces is my favorite Triumph album for a lot of reasons. I feel it was the album where Triumph found itself as a band. You have no awareness of it at the time. You're just powering ahead trying to handle the momentum. It's only later, looking back, when you could see it for what it was or what it became. I hear that. Gilmore adds, it was the first record we recorded at our own studio, Metalworks, and the first album where I liked the sound of my drums. Some of our earlier records, the way they were engineered, I was not a fan. They didn't sound right to me at the time, but I just went along with them thinking, well, the engineer knows best. Yeah, big mistake, Gil. And lastly, Mike Levin says, we were maturing as writers, musicians, and recording artists. Doing it in our own studio was a huge boon because we could just go there and not worry about the clock and budgets. So we were able to go, nope, that's no good, and throw it out as opposed to settling for something. You know, I believe you, Mike. Well, the proof is in the pudding. Allied Forces would sell over 2 million copies in the U.S. alone and catapult Triumph to superstardom. This is Fight the Good Fight on your Daily House of Haircut. Take!

0: commemorating the anniversary of Triumph's album Allied Forces, that was Fight the Good Fight on your daily House of Haircut. I'm Dee Snider with my daily reminder, if it ain't metal, it's crap! See you tomorrow.
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2: Wake up!
0: Frank's up. How about you?
3: You know, for someone that is like a hardcore guy's guy, a man's man, I recognize this as a very slippery slope.
4: Oh, yeah, you're super sizzy. I remember.
3: You know, my fear is that if I start doing one element of self-care, that it'll slide into me making appointments for manicures and pedicures and all that, and that's not going to happen. I'm not into that, but
4: well, then that'll never happen.
3: Well, let me finish. I am my arms have never been more moisturized.
4: I am so glad you're doing that. Yes, that's right. What's lotion.
5: What's happening?
4: Who knew?
3: What's that, Rob?
5: So what's happening?
3: Well, you know, as you get older, your skin's... This doesn't apply to you because you're Asian. So, but for us sweaty white guys, my skin on my arms is as dry and brittle as some peanut butter brittle that's been dry for a very long time.
4: We'll put it in terms. Listen, it's like rice paper.
3: Yeah.
5: Okay.
3: So
4: you know what rice paper is.
5: Gotcha.
3: So, like, the second an animal gets near me with nails, dog or cat, it doesn't matter. I've got a fresh wound and I'm bleeding. And then, like, it just, like, my arms just began to flake. Like, they're flaking up. And so I'm like, I can't, you know. Every time I shower, it dries them out even more. It's like a vicious cycle of dryness.
4: Yeah. Moisturize.
3: Which, you know, some people listening can relate to, I guess. But the point is I had enough. And so I got on the Amazon and I ordered a big tub of that Michael Cera cream. And I don't, the other thing is I don't like getting my hands all like oily with moisturizers and cream. So I only use my ring finger on both fingers to dip in and smear on the arm. And then I wipe with the other arm. That's how I do it. Cause I don't want moisturizer cream all over my hands. I hate that.
4: I've seen ladies use gloves and there is like a little sponge thingy that you can use to do that. I'm glad you're doing it.
3: I'm just trying to get my arms to the point where they're not covered in animal scars.
4: How do they feel now?
3: Oh, they feel fine. They feel moist and supple, but on my left arm, I'm looking at 1, 2, 3, 4, 5, 6 current scars and 3 on my right arm. I just want everything to heal up. I just want to have arms with no scars and bandages and whatnot. Yeah.
4: Yeah. Eat a lot of protein and those wounds will just heal right up.
3: You want to know the other thing that's really bugging me, Christine, is I'm starting to get some of these age spots on my arm, too.
4: Oh, yeah. I use a discoloration cream. See, I don't have any on my hands anymore, but I used to have some on my hands. Okay. Liver spots? Yeah.
3: Next thing,
4: but I got rid of them.
3: Next thing you know, I'm making an appointment at Gadabout for a male Brazilian.
5: Is that a thing?
3: I'm gonna try to make it a thing. Yeah, okay. I have my knees back by my ears.
4: I've had Brazilian wax. I've had been waxed rooter to the tutor, and just like, oh my god, it feels amazing. It's so great. I loved them.
3: 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I maybe don't need electrical, but I've only got one working light in my kitchen right now, and it's flickering on and off like an abandoned cafe somewhere.
4: Like in a horror movie?
3: Yeah.
4: It's all chick, chick, chick. Oh, and then the music starts. Better start running.
3: Sam came back yesterday from getting food. Where did he go? I can't remember. Oh, yeah, he went to Freddy's. And, I, you know, the dogs start barking when he pulls into the garage. So I go, oh boy, yeah, I'm a little hungry. Let's get some burger action. Oh, but yeah, it was like flick, flick, flick, flick in the kitchen.
4: Next thing you know, you're having a seizure on the floor.
3: Well, 167,000 pounds of beef and pork have been recalled. Do the most harm. The opposite of the Hippocratic Oath. The U.S. Department of Agriculture said Tuesday, 167,000 pounds of raw meat have been recalled because the products were labeled with a false mark of federal inspection.
4: What? It hadn't been inspected?
3: Yeah, marked inspected, but it hadn't been. Yeah.
4: Of course.
3: The raw pork, beef, and goat meat affected by the recall was produced by Star Meat Delivery, Inc. of North Carolina and may have been distributed to consumers, restaurants, and retailers.
4: It's so weird that this stuff only happens when, you know, he's president. It never happened when Trump went. It never didn't happen with Biden. Do you remember anything like this? Like a massive, like, screw-up where all this beef that we need is...
3: Yeah, off the top of my head, but we didn't have RFK Jr. in the administration during Biden either. So, you know,
4: right.
3: It's like...
4: That's what I mean.
3: It's like, hope in one hand and poo in the other and see which gets full first. I have no idea if that expression applies, but...
4: All right.
3: There had to have been some tragedies during Biden's administration, though, right?
4: I'm sure that there were minor screw-ups, but listen, beef is so important right now because it's skyrocketing.
3: Are you talking about radio personalities, or are you talking about food that we eat?
4: Food. So this is so super, super important, and like to the point where they're having to import extra to drive the price down, and now, like, we have to recall it all. What are they going to do? Destroy it?
3: Yeah, and then the diesel prices are so high now that nobody can deliver anything. So, yeah, I mean, you know.
4: We're in trouble.
3: Start eating your tomatoes and peppers in the backyard. Let's see. Floods, fires, freezes. How 2021 made Joe Biden a climate crisis president, it says here. Mm. But that's not, like, you know, food supplies going bad or anything.
4: No.
3: I'm sure there was a woman at a meat factory somewhere that he got his mouth too close to her neck. You know?
4: I don't think that happened at a meat factory.
3: Like, he greeted her with a hug and held on to it a little too long. I'm sure that's what happened.
4: And then she didn't inspect thousands of pounds of meat. That was it. Yeah, she
3: felt like she was in tight with Biden and she didn't have to do her inspections that day.
4: Oh, my God. That's probably what happened.
3: 10% chance of showers and thunderstorms after 11 this morning. Mostly sunny, high 93. And then tonight, partly cloudy, low around 69. The weather thing was saying, get your umbrellas ready. Like, monsoons are coming back, so...
4: Everybody who doesn't have an umbrella... Nobody has an umbrella. I know. Arizona, we're all just getting soaked when we're walking from the store or to the car, you know.
3: Hey,
4: always,
3: Christine, you've heard the story of Charlie Murphy playing basketball with Prince. We've seen the Dave Chappelle sketch on Dave Chappelle Show and everything.
4: And I've heard Charlie Murphy tell the story himself.
3: If you scroll down, there's a photo of Prince. Yeah. There's a photo of Prince standing victorious over Charlie Murphy during a game of basketball. This is a shot taken from 1985.
4: I love it.
3: And I'd never seen it before, so I thought I'd throw that in there and share that with you. Isn't that awesome?
4: That is so great. I love it. little baby Prince. Oh, man, I miss him.
3: We are going to get a visit from Brooklyn in the 7 o'clock hour. We'll do our week 3 NFL pigskin picks. And, Rob, your Packers are up tonight.
5: Yes.
3: Falcons travel from Atlanta to Lambeau Field. 5:15 kickoff. I forgot. I'm doing two different sets of picks. I've probably picked Packers for both of those, but I imagine you're picking Packers as well.
5: Yeah. Atlanta doesn't look terrible.
3: Right.
5: So. Well, Packers don't look that great either, though. So
3: I was going to say.
5: Struggling.
3: Christine, you can let your Getty know. Valkyries and Sparks tip off at 7 o'clock tonight. I'm sure he'll be watching from his Airbnb or whatever he's doing.
5: Last regular season game, I think, too. Playoffs start after
3: WNBA?
5: So. Yep.
3: Really?
5: Last game, yep.
3: Oh, okay. Yeah. Indiana Fever, Minnesota Lynx tip off at 5. Mm-hmm. But so I'm going to have to keep going back and forth between fever and Packers.
5: Wow.
3: And don't you get a fever when you spend your whole life packing like that?
5: Don't.
3: Probably do.
5: Don't waste your time on the fever game. Just watch the Packers game.
3: Wait, why is it wasting my time?
5: I don't know if they're playing for anything, or I thought they were trying to get home court advantage, I think.
3: They're probably already qualified for playoffs.
5: Yeah, it might be worth a watch. Never mind. Know.
3: No.
5: Don't listen to me.
3: I don't know.
5: I just want you to watch my
4: don't
5: Packers.
4: Don't listen to me.
3: Yeah. Okay. All right. Yeah, entertainment news. Let's get our break, and then we'll come back and just dive into it. There's more Dolly Parton estate chilling allegations against nephew Brian Seaver, this guy. He's really turning out to look like a goddamn psychopath, isn't it?
4: If these allegations are true, yeah, it's wild. I'm so shocked because he was never whatever's going on. Dolly Parton loved him.
3: Yeah.
4: Like she gave him a lot of stuff. They spent that was her kid.
3: Right.
4: She like kind of adopted him, and that he was always with her, always.
3: Kanye West, Hayden Panettiere, Kid Rock, Home Improvement star Jonathan Taylor Thomas.
4: Wait, this isn't the one that's always in trouble.
3: It is. He's in trouble again.
4: No, the blonde one is the one who's in trouble all the time.
3: Oh, is it? I don't know. I don't know who they are.
4: Yeah.
3: And then Jeff Garland. Remember Jeff Garland from Curb Your Enthusiasm and working with Larry David and all that?
4: Oh, yeah, yeah. I know about Jeff Garland.
3: Were we working together when we interviewed Jeff, Christine?
4: I don't remember. I know that we've interviewed him. I think I was here.
3: Have interviewed him.
4: Mm-hmm.
3: And it was miserable.
4: Mm. I've talked to him at a comedy club, and it was ridiculous.
3: Right.
4: He was awful.
3: Yeah. Right, exactly. So, anyway, there might be some explanation for all that. We've got a piece on Jeff Garland here.
4: Oh, yeah. All right.
3: Yeah. Dave Karger in the 7 o'clock hour is an award-winning film expert, and he's a host on Turner Classic Movies. He's got a new book where today's top movie stars reveal their favorite films of the 20th century. So, his book is 50 Movie Nights, Contemporary Stars on Their Favorite Classic Films.
4: Nice.
3: So we'll be chatting with that guy. Chandrea Thomas, the intrigued foodie in the 9 o'clock hour, will stop by and visit.
4: I'm glad. Yeah. Oh, good. Yeah. I love her.
3: So
4: all right.
3: We've got a properly, not overly filled like yesterday.
4: Mm-hmm.
5: Sorry.
3: You don't apologize. No, you can't help it. Sometimes things happen that way. It's fine. But it's a nice full show today, so I'm looking forward to it. Let's get this break, and then we'll come back and do entertainment news. It's the Frank Show. Happy, what is it, Thursday now?
5: Oh, yeah.
3: Yeah, happy Thursday.
4: We made it.
3: Yeah.
4: All right.
3: We'll be right back.
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6: 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And that's traffic. I'm Elaine Bronson.
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2: All right, this hour of the Frank Show brought to you by Goettl. That's G-O-E-T-T-L. We'll keep you cool, but it's hard to spell. Tucson's trusted expert since 1939. I don't know this singer, Peter Byrne. I know the song, though. Is that always something there to remind me? So Naked.
3: Yeah, Naked Eyes.
2: Naked Eyes vocalist Peter Byrne, dead at 74.
3: Oh, man.
2: He looks like a monkey, doesn't he? I don't mean the...
3: No, I know. Yeah.
2: I mean the band, The Monkees.
3: Yeah, he does.
2: He looks like Dolan's or one of those guys.
3: Yeah, he does. Looks very much like Mickey Dolan's.
2: Peter Byrne, who sang Naked Eyes, hits Always Something There to Remind Me and Promises, Promises, has passed away September 14th in L.A. after a brief illness. Cause of death unclear. All right.
3: Oh, man.
2: Well.
3: I loved his voice. That's too bad.
2: It happens. Inside Dolly Parton's estate, chilling allegations against nephew Brian Seaver. This guy's saying he's going to go nuclear. He's like, I got military background. I got weapons training.
3: Yeah. So his dad was Dolly Parton's head of security for many, many years until he passed away. Yeah. So, and then he passed this, you know, the torch on to Brian. Yeah. So Dolly Parton's manager, Danny, she put him in charge of her legacy, like all of the stuff that, you know, her marketing, putting her face on things and just everything else, you know, all the business side. But there's also a board and they all decided that Brian was not equipped to handle the security for her museum.
2: It says he's
3: home.
2: Accused of extortion and making violent threats, which he denies. He calls the claims a publicity stunt. And now Dolly's sister, Frida, is defending Brian, stating that there's no family feud over the late singer's estate. So...
3: Right.
2: I don't know, man.
3: Because Brian's going to get his inheritance. He's just mad that he got fired from the properties.
2: Okay, but...
3: You know, his whole company got fired.
2: You can get fired and be mad about it, but you can't make threats. So...
3: Right.
2: You know, that's...
3: Well, if they have proof of the threats, Brian is denying them. So I don't know. It's just wild to me that this is happening. She would never want this. It's sad.
2: Whoever's the aggro party here, pipe down.
3: Yeah. But the family's not mad at Brian. They love him. Dolly loved him. And he's the child of her sister, Cassie.
2: They all love him. Seaver's accused of extorting Dolly Parton's estate. This is in court filings. She's Alive, SAL, claimed that leading up to and after Parton's death, Seaver sought to extract money from Sal and Dolly Parton's trust through an obscene, deliberate, and escalating campaign of threats. So if the board, it doesn't make any sense to me that they would just gin up accusations against Brian and then fire his company. And then and then he just stands back with shoulder shrug saying, me not say nothing? What?
3: We'll see about that. I think that they have recordings and emails or whatever. They have. They would not be doing all of this if they didn't have some proof. So we'll see.
2: It doesn't make any sense, if things were all hunky-dory like Frida's claiming, then he wouldn't have been fired. So...
3: Well, I think that they just thought that he was not professional enough. You know, they wanted like really good guys to do that. And Brian was probably, hiring his friends and family.
2: They didn't want hillbillies. I get it.
3: Yeah. They wanted, you know,
2: professionals. Yeah.
3: Yeah.
2: Kanye West is asking a judge to push back his civil trial a few more months, claiming his tour schedule and Milo Yiannopoulos' recent deportation make an October 12th start date difficult. Kanye said to the judge, I'm touring Russia.
3: Oh, my God, this dude.
2: I can't be bothered with a civil trial. The rapper's legal team filed docs last week laying out their reasons for wanting the delay, claiming there's unfinished prep work because the plaintiff, Benjamin Provo, and the plaintiff's lawyer haven't been cooperative during deposition and document discovery. And Kanye's got a tour of Russia that he's busy with. So
3: isn't that wild? That is crazy to me that he's doing that. But I guess not because he's, you know, something's wrong. But
2: yeah, he's unstable.
3: And he's standing by Milo, whatever Blobopoulos. I don't know what his name is.
2: Yiannopoulos, I think, is how you say it.
3: Yiannopoulos.
2: Yeah. You know, that guy, Yiannopoulos, is married to a black man, and that black man is now claiming slavery conditions from Milo now.
3: Here's my surprise face.
2: I know.
3: Did you not hear the words coming out of his mouth ever? Jeez.
2: Hayden Panettiere's parents, Leslie Vogel and Skip Panettiere, are now fighting over the late actress's jewelry that she was wearing when she died.
3: Oh, my God. Oh, no.
2: According to the Greenville County Coroner's report, the star was wearing stud-type earrings when she passed away, and they were removed from her body during her autopsy exam.
3: Yep, that's they always get removed, right?
2: The senior deputy contacted and redacted and redacted and informed them that the autopsy has been completed and results are pending at this time. So now the parents, both parties, were informed of personal property that was removed from the descendant during autopsy, which was logged into the property and evidence section of the report. And now the parents are fighting over it. So
3: this is ridiculous. Her earrings. Why don't you each get an earring and then okay.
2: Right.
3: How about that?
2: Oh, look at that. Another Kid Rock festival got canceled because nobody wants to buy tickets.
3: Oh, I love this. This is so funny. I think the guy who was heading this up, you know, and why it was a failure, he went on TikTok or something and made a big, you know, a raging rant about, woke media screwing his life up.
2: You know, he was complaining about ultra wealthy people. Saying how much they suck for not buying all these VIP tickets.
3: Oh, it was the VIP tickets. Right.
2: So, surprise to pretty much nobody, Freedom Fest, the MAGA-backed event, set to feature prominent right-leaning musician Kid Rock, canceled yet again, per the Cincinnati Inquirer. Kentucky Republican and festival organizer Eric Dieters nixed the event due to incredibly low VIP ticket sales, only 6 of them to be exact. They only sold 6 VIP tickets to Freedom Fest to see Kid Rock.
3: The VIP tickets were going for $1,000.
2: That's right.
3: A piece. Yep. Oh, that's ridiculous. But yeah, of course, nobody wants to go.
2: Along with Kid Rock, Dog the Bounty Hunter, and Republican U.S. Representative James Comer were all set to make appearances at the festival, which was supposed to take place this Saturday. According to Dieters, people really did want to go. But the real problem has to do with his inability to sell enough of the $1,000 VIP tickets necessary to actually pay for the production.
3: Mm-hmm.
2: So general admission for parking for the festival were going to be free, meaning Dieters had to rely on those VIP sales to make the entire thing happen. His goal was to sell 100 VIP passes. That would have brought in $100,000, but he only sold 6 instead.
3: Oh my God.
2: And the $6,000 brought in was barely enough to cover the catering for backstage staff. So,
3: you poor baby.
2: I know.
3: Mm-hmm. Everybody's against you and nobody wants to go to your shows.
2: Well. It's because they're gross. I mean, Kid Rock and Dog the Bounty Hunter. Who's paying $1,000 to see that garbage?
3: I know. I think that people are starting to wake up and getting over it. Yep.
2: I'd rather pay $1,000 to go sit in a stupid drum circle in the woods with a bunch of stinky hippies I've never met before.
3: Wow. That's saying a lot for you. Oh, my goodness.
2: Jonathan Taylor Thomas was arrested for obstructing or resisting an officer. Law enforcement sources say the former child star was the passenger in a vehicle that got pulled over Monday in Westlake Village in California. The actor exited the vehicle after deputies told him to remain inside. He refused and was uncooperative, according to law enforcement sources. We're told he was drunk in public and resisted.
3: Ooh.
2: JTT was then arrested at the Malibu Lost Hills Sheriff's Station on Monday. Jail record show released a short time later. I guess he kicked one of the cops.
3: Oh, what?
2: But at least
3: this is weird.
2: But at least he wasn't driving.
3: Oh, right. He's not getting a DUI, but he is in trouble.
2: Right.
3: Yeah. This is really kind of strange, though, because he's always been, I thought, the good one.
2: The goody two-shoes. Yeah.
3: Not anymore. All right.
2: Then Jeff Garland says he was an undiagnosed bipolar, and it made him mean on the set of The Goldbergs. Wendy McClendon Covey responds saying, I remember things differently.
3: She does. Oh, I wonder how she remembers things. Oh, boy.
2: At the time, I was undiagnosed bipolar, Garland said on the podcast, noting he got his diagnosis after exiting the series. I was miserable on the show, and I was miserable with my performance, and Wendy was always trying to tell me, hey, you're really great on the show. I didn't believe her. I just got to the point where I had to quit, and she was very resentful. But I've talked to Jeff Garland before, and one of the most unpleasant conversations I've ever had to do on the radio.
3: Yeah, it seems like everybody who's had any interactions with Jeff Garland always got him when he was in his negative, you know, outburst phase of the bipolar disorder.
2: It sounds to me like he's, after all these years, has gotten a tiny, tiny dose of self-awareness.
3: All right. Yeah, exactly.
2: And so now he's like wanting everyone to know, well, I was undiagnosed, so, you know. Well,
3: I mean, that might be true, but everybody who's ever dealt with him got him on the bad side.
2: That's right.
3: He was never like happy mania around anybody. No. It's always negative.
2: Right. All right, that's all the time for entertainment news. It's The Frank Show. We'll be right back.
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12: I'm Tyler Butler with 13 News. Over to the U of A campus, a man at the forefront of the nation's future in space is sharing what's ahead. NASA Administrator Jarek Isaacman visited campus yesterday, meeting with students, leaders, and researchers as part of NASA's Inspiration Tour. He talked about the technology and opportunities that will be available to the next generation. Those include missions to the moon and potentially to Mars. The U of A has had a long and leading role in space research. It's been a part of several missions, including OSIRIS-REx and the James Webb Space Telescope. In your weather, a 10% chance of storms today, high of 93. For your Friday, mostly sunny, high of 94. I'm Tyler Butler with 13 News.
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1: 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Here's Frank.
2: All right, when is this? 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I was driving out of my neighborhood this morning, Christine.
3: Mm-hmm.
2: And walking down the middle of the road right towards my car was a big, huge, fluffy, orange house cat.
3: Oh, really?
2: And I'm not normally one to try and stop and rescue an animal, but it was dark out. It was 4:20 a.m.
3: Right, yeah.
2: And I've lost three cats in that neighborhood. I stopped my car. The kitty was walking around towards the passenger side like it wasn't scared.
3: Yeah.
2: And
3: wow.
2: I got out of my car and I walked around the other side and I squat down and I was like, kitty, kitty, you know, doing that thing. And
3: yeah.
2: And it walked away slowly. It wasn't running or anything. It just kind of walked up the driveway of the house right across from me. But my God, I hope my neighbor gets their kitty back this morning, Christine. I was feeling sick about it driving out of the neighborhood this morning.
3: Mm-hmm. I know that feeling. Man, there's a dog in Mexico that I still think about. I didn't take her. I didn't pick her up. I should have. And I just can't get her out of my head.
2: Yeah.
3: I mean, I love that dog. So I understand your compulsion to rescue that cat. I get it.
2: I was like, I didn't know what I was going to do either. What if the cat lets me pick it up?
3: Right.
2: Then I guess I'm not working today. I guess I'm going to have to go
3: home.
2: You got
3: a whole thing.
2: Yeah, I got a whole thing going on. I've got to find the home for this kitty.
3: That's what white ladies do all the time. we drink wine in the afternoons and we rescue animals. And you ever see that guy? White women aren't afraid of, you know, and like, no, we're not.
2: So
3: we'll go rescue a little puppy that turned out to be a wolf.
2: So
3: yeah,
2: they've got like some wild cat that's living with them. The dog knows it's not a domestic house cat, but the people don't. Yeah.
3: I rescued a Bengal tiger and isn't he cute? He's fluffy. Oh, he's just sweet.
2: Yeah.
3: Whatever.
2: No, but Skipper in the corner is looking at you going, that ain't a cat.
3: That's not a cat. Exactly.
2: Is this a result of me moisturizing my arms recently now? I'm out trying to moisturize and rescue stray animals and have some box wine with lunch. Is that the new plan?
3: Oh my God. Oh no. You've always loved animals and cats. So it's okay. You're not, no slippery slope.
2: Okay.
3: But white women do love rescuing things, I think. That's true.
2: Dave Karger is going to be our guest. We'll get a break and be right back. Dave Karger is an award-winning film expert, current host on Turner Classic Movies. 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It's 50 Movie Nights, contemporary stars on their favorite classic films, on sale now. 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
7: Traffic. There's an east side accident with injuries at 22nd and Sarnoff. Take Camino Seco or Broadway. Camino de la Tierra and Valencia reports an incident. You can use Cardinal or Los Reales. And they're slowing at Speedway and I-10, especially heading onto the interstate. That's the westbound lanes. Use caution. And that's traffic. I'm Elaine Bronson.
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1: 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Dave, good morning.
2: Yay!
3: Good morning to you both. I know Herb Stratford.
1: Oh, well,
2: you do.
1: Yeah, Herb, Herb's our good pal. He comes in on Thursdays, and we kind of do a preview of the upcoming week, everything dropping in theaters and online streaming. And we've been having those visits with Herb for, a decade now or something close
2: almost
1: to it? Yeah.
3: So. That's great. I love it. Well, I'm happy to be with you.
1: We're happy to have you, and congratulations on this book. I know it had to have been exciting putting this together for you. Tell me about the origins of the idea for the book.
3: Well, my first book a couple of years ago was called 50 Oscar Nights, and I interviewed 50 Oscar winners like Meryl Streep and Steven Spielberg about the day that they won their Oscar and what it was actually like to win one from a personal point of view. So this second book, which is kind of a classic movie guide, 50 Movie Nights, I wanted it also to be a classic movie guide with more of a personal edge to it. So I interviewed 50 celebrities, actors and filmmakers like Bryan Cranston and Carol Burnett and Scarlett Johansson, and they each tell me about a classic movie that really means something to them. It was so much fun to put together because I got to basically ring up all my favorite people that I've interviewed over the last 30 years of doing this,
1: like
3: Jason Bateman and Paul Rudd and Laura Linney, and have a different kind of interview with them. So I learned a lot about them and the movies that they chose.
1: Did so this in this book, each celebrity is just picking one film?
3: That's right. So in in each interview, they tell me a little bit about some formative experiences they had watching movies as a kid, but the majority of their interview is focusing on the one movie that really has the most meaning to them. They don't necessarily think it's the best movie ever made. That's why, like, you know, Gone with the Wind isn't in here or Lawrence of Arabia isn't here. But what's the movie that really speaks to them, that they have a great story about? And in many cases, they got to know the people who were in the movie later in their lives, or they discovered it at a very formative period, or was there something that they used to watch with their mom and dad? So you learn a lot of personal details about these celebrities through the movies that they chose.
1: So, like, immediately, my first question is there a film that was mentioned by a celebrity that you were shocked to hear? Because I would...
2: Killer Tomatoes.
1: Yeah, go ahead, Dave.
3: Well, the one that really shocked me, you know, Laura Linney, the great actress from Ozark and so many terrific movies.
1: Yes.
2: Oh, yeah.
3: Serious, dramatic actress. But the movie she wanted to talk about was Slapshot, the Paul Newman ice hockey movie.
2: Oh, yes! Great!
3: Right?
2: Christine, yeah.
3: And she had such great reasons for wanting to talk about it. She loved the fact that it was written by a woman, Nancy Dowds, that the women often have the best lines. She also got to know, of course, Paul Newman because she was really good friends with Joanne Woodward.
2: Right.
3: She had a great story. Sterling K. Brown, excellent actor from This Is Us and Paradise, he chose the movie Out of Sight with George Clooney and Jennifer Lopez, which surprised me because it's more recent. Talked about seeing it in the theater with his then-girlfriend, now his wife, and it made him cry. Not because it's a sad movie, but he just thought it was so perfectly done. So things like that surprised me.
1: Dave, there had to have been one celebrity that gave you a movie title, and you were like, we can't use that.
2: Debbie Does Dallas, my favorite movie.
3: You know what? No, everybody was very... Frank, everybody was very above board.
1: Yeah, got you.
3: How dare you? No, it was great. Yeah, no, and... Basically, when someone agreed to be in the book, I sent them a list of, I said, these are the movies that you can't do because they've already been spoken
2: right.
3: for. But no, everybody was very adult.
2: Yeah. Dave, what's your favorite one?
1: That was my question. I was getting ready to ask. Yeah. What would you say if you were being asked the same question, Dave?
3: Well, it's funny because I thought, like, should I include a chapter at the end of, like, my own story? I didn't do that, but in the introduction to the book, I do write about the movie that means the most to me, and it's Children of a Lesser God from the 80s with Marlee Matlin, and she won the Oscar for Best Actress. Also, William Hurt was in it.
2: Yes.
3: And it's a movie that I saw when I was 14, and it just hit me like a thunderbolt, and I loved everything about it. There's great music in it, the love story, the two performances. I used to watch it over and over again when I was a teenager, so that's the one that I wrote about.
1: God,
2: oh, beautiful.
1: My answer would be so dumb. No one's ever heard of it, and I'm embarrassed to say. But the first time, the first documentary I ever saw on cannabis was a Jane Goodall piece called "People of the Forest," and I think about it every day still. And
2: that's true. You've told me that before. I think mine would be Grease.
1: Grease.
2: Yes.
1: Really.
2: Yes. Formative. Yes. Uh huh.
1: Yeah.
2: Grease. Absolutely.
1: Yeah.
2: Oh yeah. It changed my life.
1: And Dave, how long have you been with Turner Classic Movies? A minute now, I see.
3: About 10 years. It's the best job I've ever had.
1: Yeah. Yeah, no, I'm just kind of...
2: I love you on there, yeah.
1: I'm reading your CV, and I'm reading where you've been and what you're doing and all these people that you talk to. Do you ever find yourself getting worked up? You know, Christine and I get an opportunity to talk to famous people on occasion. Christine does not know how to handle herself. She gets...
2: I get real excited.
1: She gets too excited. Is there a celebrity that you kind of feel yourself getting a little starstruck by?
3: Harrison Ford, always. Whenever I see him, whenever I get to talk to him, he's, because, you know, and I'm in my 50s, right? So
1: right.
3: He was the guy.
1: Yeah.
3: Raiders of the Lost Ark. I mean, everything. So anytime, I've gotten to interview him 3 or 4 times, and he's actually quite nice, but that's just always a little bit nerve-wracking just because he is who he is.
1: Listen, Dave, I read that you and your partner have multiple residences, L.A. and Palm Springs, and
2: nice.
1: If you need a housekeeper... This radio gig is going to be ending soon for me, Dave. So,
2: yeah.
3: Well, yeah. Can I tell you something? That's on Wikipedia, and that's wrong. I don't live in L.A. I did.
2: Oh, you don't.
3: I live in Palm Springs, so I'm a desert person like yourself.
1: Yeah.
3: And I live part time in New York City, but this whole multiple residence thing. I live in Palm Springs, and we keep a tiny apartment in New York, so it's not as highfalutin as it sounds.
1: Well, tell my old colleague Danny Bonaducci I said hi if you run into him in Palm Springs. He's hiding out there.
3: Really? I have not seen him out here, but I'm going to be on the lookout.
2: He will never run into... They do not hang out in the same social circles, I promise. No.
1: Dave, thank you for your time. It was a pleasure meeting you. Congratulations on the book. It's 50 Movie Nights, Contemporary Stars on Their Favorite Classic Films, on sale now. We've been chatting with Dave Karger from Turner Classic Movies. Dave, thanks for the time.
3: Anytime. Great to meet you both.
1: It was pleasant, and we loved it. Cheers. Bye-bye. All right. Oh, man. Felt like I dropped the ball there at the end. Felt like I was interviewing Harrison Ford, and I got nervous. What happened to Christine's signal? Sounds like we lost her. Yeah, she just disappeared. So, anyway. Oh. All right. We'll get this break, and then when we return, we've got Dumbass of the Day. It's The Frank Show.
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5: 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Traffic. Watch out for an accident with injuries at eastbound Ajo and Mission Road. You can take Midvale Park Road or 12th Avenue. An incident at Camino de la Tierra and Valencia. Take Cardinal as your alternate route. And there's slowing at Speedway and I-10. That's heading west on Speedway. And that's traffic. I'm Elaine Bronson.
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3: Poop.
1: All right. We've got Brooklyn in the building. Brooklyn is going to be in studio shortly. We'll be doing our week three NFL pigskin picks. Let's knock out some dumbass before then.
3: Yes.
4: I think you're stupid. 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
5: You suffered brain damage.
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7: Dumbass of the day.
1: All right, deputies arrest a Florida woman on I-95 Tuesday night after they find her near a stolen police cruiser wearing an outer ballistic vest.
3: I'm sorry. That's awesome. You wildcatting girl. Oh, my God.
1: 9:40 p.m. Awesome. Tuesday, deputies with the St. Lucie County Sheriff's Office Patrol Operations Bureau, officers from the Port St. Lucie Police Department, and troopers with Florida Highway Patrol responded to I-95. After receiving reports of a stolen Broward Sheriff's Office patrol car driving northbound near Gatlin Boulevard, officers say they located the stolen vehicle abandoned on the Gatlin Boulevard off-ramp. During the response, deputies said they spotted 42-year-old Shannon Marie Dillon of Fort Lauderdale standing in the area while wearing an outer ballistic vest displaying Broward Sheriff's Office insignia.
3: I didn't take that car. I didn't do that.
1: Deputies arrested Dillon and took her to the St. Lucie County Jail.
3: I found it. What are you doing?
1: Authorities have not yet released details explaining how the patrol vehicle was originally stolen in Broward County. It remains unclear if Dillon acted alone or how she obtained the ballistic vest. But I've done enough of these stories that I can tell you this one stinks of someone leaving the key in the ignition with the door unlocked. So.
3: That's exactly what happened.
1: Yeah.
3: Yes. You got it. Nailed it. Yeah. They're like, oh, we don't know how she got a hold of the key. Yeah, you do.
1: Yeah.
3: Yeah, you know. You know what happened.
1: A 14-year-old Florida boy was arrested after he told investigators he made a series of swatting calls, including one incident involving Six Flags Magic Mountain in California. The teen also admitted to setting a vehicle on fire at a towing business near his home. The investigation began with a cyber tip line report from the National Center for Missing and Exploited Children, according to the sheriff's office. BCSO investigators followed a digital trail that led to a home on Amy Lane near Panama City Beach.
3: Mm-mm.
1: On September 15th, BCSO SWAT investigators, Homeland Security investigators, and the FBI executed a search warrant at the home. Investigators said the teen, who is not being named due to his age, admitted to using the online name Lenny and participating in a swatting group.
3: Oh, my God.
1: Lenny. I had a...
3: No.
1: I had a buddy at Western Kentucky University from Connecticut named Lenny.
3: Really?
1: Yeah. Lenny was an awesome friend to have because he had his dad's American Express card and he would buy us the beer all the time.
3: That is great. Yeah, he was a good buddy.
1: Investigators also said the teen admitted to participating in swatting incidents involving Six Flags Magic Mountain in California and a school in Ohio. The teen reportedly told investigators he was paid in cryptocurrency to make swatting calls for other people.
3: What?
1: Yeah. A Virginia DUI stop took an unusual turn in a jail bathroom. Police said 43-year-old Aaron Elizabeth Hoops of Charlottesville, a former Trump winery employee, tried to sabotage an alcohol breath test by scooping liquid from a toilet bowl, described by an officer as containing urine, and drinking it, triggering a reset of the required 20-minute observation period. The move came after an October 31st incident in which Albemarle County police officers say Hoops crashed her red Mini Cooper into his parked patrol car at a crash scene, then allegedly smelled strongly of alcohol and resisted being handcuffed.
3: Wow. Wow.
1: Despite the bathroom maneuver, a later test put her blood alcohol level at 0.26, which is more than triple Virginia's legal limit.
3: That's crazy. And that's like after they got her somewhere where they could take her blood. That's wild.
1: Well, and resetting a 20-minute observation period, too. Yeah.
3: All of that. So she was more drunk earlier.
1: Crazy.
3: Whoa.
1: And then finally, we'll wrap up this dumbass segment in Cave Creek, Arizona. The former bodyguard accused of having an affair with former Arizona Senator Kristen Sinema is facing felony charges for allegedly breaking into her home and destroying over $200,000 worth of property. 39-year-old Matthew Amel, taken into custody on September 18th in connection with the incident that happened late last month. Maricopa County Sheriff's deputies were called to investigate reports of criminal damage at a home in Cave Creek on September 3rd. According to court documents, Sinema told investigators that her ex-boyfriend, Amel, damaged her home and personal property while she was out of town for 4 days earlier on August 30th. Sinema alleged Amel went inside her home and demanded that she post a video to her ex account. Sinema said that Amel told her if she didn't post the video, he would damage her paintings every 10 minutes until she did so.
3: What was the video about? I gotta know.
1: Sinema did not post the video, and Amel reportedly removed 22 paintings from the walls and threw them into the backyard swimming pool.
3: Oh my God, what a baby.
1: Deputies say one additional painting was found near the front entrance of her home and had been spray painted with black lettering. Yeah, dude, just a big old bag of turds, this guy.
3: I can't believe it. But you know what? I think she's got a type. You know what I mean?
1: Well, I was getting ready to say they're both disgusting. So deputies found the shattered mirror and multiple paintings at the bottom of the swimming pool or floating on top. Investigators say the value of the paintings was $123,000. Combined with other damage to the home and swimming pool, the estimate climbs over $200,000.
3: Wow.
1: Wow.
3: Yeah, she's like, I did a lot of stuff for those paintings. You know what I mean? When I was a senator or whatever.
1: I turned a lot of tricks for those.
3: That's right. You sure did, honey.
1: Anyway, yeah, that guy's a bag of crap. Holy mackerel.
3: Unbelievable. I gotta know what that video is about. Hope we find out.
1: Yeah. All right. Let's get this break, and then we'll welcome Brooklyn into the studio, and we'll get into our week 3 NFL pigskin picks. It's the Frank Show. Don't go away.
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22: I'm Tyler Butler with 13 News. We have new details involving former Senator Kyrsten Sinema's affair with her bodyguard. He's now facing criminal charges, accused of trashing her home and causing more than $200,000 in damage. Matthew Amo reportedly threatened to kill law enforcement. Officers took him for a mental health consult after detectives say he threw 22 paintings into her swimming pool, smashed a mirror, and a bottle of booze. Sinema told detectives he went on a destructive rampage when she wouldn't post a specific video on Twitter that he wanted her to. While he didn't physically appear before a judge at his first court appearance, deputies discussed the Army veteran's state of mind. In your weather today, a 10% chance of storms, high of 93. For tomorrow, mostly sunny, high of 94. I'm Tyler Butler with 13 News.
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1: Come on, Brooklyn. Let's do our week three NFL pigskin picks. Forget about it already.
2: Oh, Frankie the Mouth. Forget about it. How you doing over there?
1: I'm all right.
2: All right, Giggles. You over there? Oh. How you doing?
3: I'm giggly.
2: Giggles should be giggling. I love it.
1: Robert?
4: I'm good.
2: Yeah. You're good, all right. Of course you are. Yeah. Come over to our house. You come to our house.
1: Oh, I forgot.
2: Yeah. How easily we forget.
1: I forgot.
2: You come to our house. The J-E-T-S. Jets house.
1: Jets and Packers played last weekend, and Rob shows up to Putney's where the Jets have their watch parties, and it seems like Rob was probably like getting up in everyone's face and rubbing it in.
4: I was very respectful.
2: He was.
4: No hooting and hollering.
2: So respectful that his team comes back and then beats us in overtime. Yeah. That's our respect. See, it's always the quiet ones, Frank. You got to watch out for the quiet ones, the ones that sit in the corner and don't say a word. Yeah. You know, it's not like some idiots who come out there who aren't even, whose team isn't even playing.
1: Right.
2: Got to be a jerk.
1: Uh-huh. Right.
2: Yeah, we had that. Rob knows who I'm talking about, the Eagles fan.
4: Oh, yeah.
2: What else? It was an Eagles fan.
4: Yeah, there's a couple of riffraff out there.
2: Yeah, there's always one, you know, but what are you going to do? Anyway, let's do it.
1: Are you ready to get started?
2: Yeah, let's do this then.
1: All right. We got our first matchup tonight, Atlanta in Green Bay. Falcons and Packers. Anyone taking Atlanta here?
2: Don't sound like it.
3: Yeah.
2: Mm-mm. I got to go with Green Bay, man. They beat the Jets, so they got to be good.
1: Yeah. Atlanta's 0-2, Green Bay 1-1. So it looks like everyone's picking the Packers
2: here.
1: Yeah,
2: absolutely. Packers at home, Frank, -5.5.
1: All right. Who's going to win this matchup? Chargers and Bills in Buffalo.
2: Oh, Chargers and Bills. Unfortunately, I hate to say it because they're in the same division, but I got to go with the Bills.
1: You're going with the Bills?
2: 2-0, yeah.
1: Yeah, all right.
2: Yeah, absolutely.
1: That makes sense.
2: And they're at home, and they're a -7.
1: I'm taking Buffalo also.
4: You know what they're claiming? Quarterback, Justin Herbert, that his girlfriend's a curse, Madison Beer.
3: That's right.
4: Kind of like the Jessica Simpson curse with Tony Romo.
2: Yeah, they're saying that.
3: Okay. I remember.
1: So Madison Beer, so I think it was week one. Christine, didn't I send you those pictures of Madison Beer at the game in L.A.?
3: Yes, you did.
1: Yeah, and they ended up losing. So
2: they were a big favorite in that game. Cardinals, right? They lost.
4: Two games. They were favorites last week.
2: Yeah, and they were. But that first game, they were a heavy favorite in that game, and they lost.
1: I ended up rabbit holing on Madison Beer a little bit, and she's got major mental health issues.
3: She's fun.
1: She's bipolar and all kinds of stuff.
4: She's nice to look at, though.
3: Fun. Yeah, she's a good girl.
1: All right, Panthers and Browns in Cleveland.
2: I'm going with the Browns.
1: Are you really?
2: Yeah, you know, they came back. They won that game last week. Good for the Browns.
4: Yeah.
2: Mm-hmm.
4: I'm going Panthers.
1: I got Panthers here, too.
2: I got the Browns, and they're at home at a +3. So I can't
1: pick the Browns, you know.
2: Yeah, both teams coming off a win, and both teams 1-1, so.
1: All right, both teams 1-1 in this next matchup. Jets in Detroit against the Lions.
2: Oh, man, J-E-T-S. Jets.
1: That is the least enthusiastic J-E-T-S I've ever heard from you.
2: Let's just hope they don't get worse. All right. J-E-T-S.
1: All right,
2: there we go.
1: I'm picking the Lions.
2: Okay.
4: I'm sorry. I'm going with the Lions on this.
2: Yeah, Lions at home. Lions lost. I got to go. Of course, I'm going with my Jets, and they're a +7. So,
4: okay.
2: Yeah, listen, Frank, real quick.
1: Yeah.
2: I spoke to Bobby, the banker, after he left. Well, first of all, I want to make sure that he didn't drop, that Rob, you know, didn't like drop him off in like the really worst neighborhood there was.
1: Okay.
2: You know, because Bobby drove him back home.
1: Did he live by each other? That's right.
2: So, anyway, and I said to Bobby real quick, I said, Bobby, we got to do something. I says, I can't go through another season of these Jet chants and getting all excited and then losing it at the end. I said, I can't do it. So, you know what? They're going to win Sunday. And
1: okay.
2: That's it.
1: All right.
2: Let's do it.
3: All right.
2: Okay.
1: Mm-hmm. 2-0-2 teams, Houston in Indianapolis against the Colts. I want the Colts to win, but I think Houston will. Mm-hmm. So I'm picking Houston.
3: Me too.
4: I'm going Colts. I think they have a chance. They look good.

0: against the Chiefs last week.
1: They did, and they're at home. I mean, they got to do something. Yeah. I mean, if you're 0-2, you got to pull one out at home.
2: I think I'm changing my pick. I think I'm going to switch it to the Colts.
1: And even though they're at home, they're still an underdog. They're a +3 at home against another 0-2 team. Yeah. So that's... They're really not much confidence there, according to Desert Diamond Sportsbook.
2: I got Chiefs beating the Dolphins.
1: Oh, God, yeah.
2: All right, everyone's got that one.
1: Yeah, absolutely.
3: Yep.
2: Anybody think the Titans can get their first win over the Giants? I do.
1: I actually have the Titans, of course. I'm not going to go with the Giants.
2: Okay.
1: Oh, yeah, Giants, I mean, Titans on the road. It's pretty close line. Titans +2.5 on the road.
0: Well, the Giants lost their quarterback for the season, so I'm going Titans.
2: Oh, that's right.
0: Jackson Dart.
1: Yep. And the Giants really. Titans,
2: Jackson Dart. That's
0: He's
2: right.
0: He's gone for the season.
2: Oh, yep. He is for the season. Yep. From that play Monday night, the first play from scrimmage.
0: Yep. So I'm going Tennessee.
2: Wow. Yeah. What was the diagnosis with his left knee?
0: He tore something, ACL, MCL.
1: Yeah. Season-ending career usually.
2: Wow. What was the diagnosis with his left knee?
0: He tore something, ACL, MCL.
1: Yeah, that's a season-ending career usually.

0: lovey-dovey all the time.
1: Are you still with me?
2: 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Here's Frank.
3: I saw this list this morning, and right away I thought, oh my God, this is true, this is true, this is true. It was a list of, this is a Reddit thread, Christine. It is 8 things that are wildly overrated. And it was, again, a big Reddit thread. What's something that sounds amazing in theory but becomes exhausting once you actually live it long term?
4: Yeah. Okay.
3: Some of the best answers are, number one, business travel.
4: Oh, really? It seems nice and fun.
3: Everyone thinks it's amazing. Nobody realizes the long hours, the crappy meals, and the bland hotels.
4: I mean, I would say stand-up comedian could be one of those things, too. It sounds, maybe sounds cool or whatever, but it's actually awful.
3: I would probably put stand-up comic number one on the list.
4: Yeah, I mean, I love it, but, and I wish I could do it more, but, you know, I also hated it.
3: Yeah.
4: Yeah.
3: Mm-hmm. I learned to hate it from having the same comics in every Friday for 15 years.
4: Right. I can't believe you did that. I'm so glad. If I gave you anything, it's that I stopped that. We put a stop to it. No more. It's stupid.
3: Things that are wildly overrated, in addition to business travel, the next item here, living in Florida. they said, I'm much happier visiting a few times per year. Summers were rough.
4: Mm-hmm.
3: Yeah, and so, like, I lived in Tampa for 18 months.
4: Mm-hmm.
3: I had never experienced depression until I moved to Florida.
4: Isn't that funny? Because it's so sunny there. It's a sunshine state, but still you're like, ugh.
3: Well, I moved to Tampa in January.
4: Mm-hmm.
3: And it was the ugly palm trees. It was the Tampa is like white trash capital of the United States.
4: Mm-hmm.
3: And I experienced for the first time seasonal affective disorder or whatever. There was,
4: wow.
3: Yeah, I mean, I moved to Tampa from Memphis, you know, and I went from having 4 seasons my entire life to it just being hot all the time.
4: Now it's just hot.
3: Yeah.
4: Oh, God. And humid. It's awful. Oh, I can't breathe.
3: Just miserable. Mm-hmm. Things that are wildly overrated. Being a chef.
4: Oh, yeah.
3: And
4: Hard work.
3: I think about this immediately. Just based on all of our chats and sit-downs with chefs, mm-hmm. from Iron Chef competitions for years and years and years. That is, to me, some of the hardest work. People always think it's cool and say things like, I wish I could do something like that. Everyone knows being a chef is brutal,
4: mm-hmm.
3: but
4: yeah,
3: you can blame Anthony Bourdain. It gets heavily romanticized.
4: Well, yeah, that's right. It does. I also feel like there's also things like being a roadie on this list that didn't make the official one,
3: right,
4: but
3: right.
4: There's other people that said that. And I just thought, man, that is right. Being a roadie has got it. My son, Christopher, tried to do it for this metal band that he loves, and they hired him. They loved him, and he was setting up and tearing down. And it was just, he's like, I can't. I hate this, Mom.
3: Yeah.
4: He thought it was going to be cool. And then No.
3: Things that are wildly overrated. And the second I read this one, I jumped out of my seat. I'm like, I've thought about this. Making movies for a living. It's a lot of hurry up and wait, but it's also physically brutal. Hauling all the gear around, especially on location. And I sweat peeling an orange. So I couldn't work in movies. I'd be miserable. Like your son trying to be a roadie.
4: Yep. One of those. It's awful. It is. And it. I mean, I was just brutal.
3: Christine,
4: I was so exhausted.
3: Your cell signal is cutting in and out again. So
4: are you on
3: satellite?
4: Yes.
3: That's what it sounds like.
4: Mm-hmm.
3: Yeah.
4: Dang it. I'm sorry. I'll fix it.
3: Other things wildly overrated, being some form of an artist of any type.

0: painting sounds fun until you're on your 900th painting.
1: That's right. Always have a backup.
0: Live music is on here. At some point, it just becomes exhausting. The people, the loud volume, the prices, the parking, the egos.
1: Mm-hmm.
0: It says, I'll just sit at home with some headphones, thanks.
1: That's great.
0: But that's how I feel. You know, ask Rob. Rob's tried to get me out to a show for years now.
1: Mm-hmm. Yeah. That's great.
0: Owning a boat. Owning a boat. Wildly yes. overrated. Things constantly go wrong and break, and you need to haul the boat out of the water and get it fixed for thousands of dollars.
1: Mm-hmm.
0: So, no thank you.
1: Somebody here in the Reddit thread actually said buying a used Mercedes AMG with 60,000 miles on it. Why do you think they said that?
0: Well,
1: is overrated.
0: So AMG is the top of the line Mercedes.
1: Mm-hmm.
0: It's like Lexus and Toyota, if that makes sense.
1: Oh, nice. Yeah.
0: Well, you could do the same comparison with Mercedes and Volkswagen, I suppose.
1: I got you.
0: But in the Mercedes world, AMG is their top of the line, like fancy, like eight-cylinder engines with 700 horsepower, that kind of stuff.
1: Well, this person's saying, like, don't do it. It's
0: right.
1: awful.
0: Yeah. So I've bought used Mercedes before, but never the spendy AMG high-end stuff. You know, I just would buy like a station wagon, a 2009 station wagon.
1: It's so funny. I saw this comment and I was like, I got to ask Frank, what is this? Why?
0: Well, also driving a sports car is on this list as well. Wildly overrated, hard suspension, uncomfortable seats, no space for anything. And then you're constantly the target of law enforcement if you're driving a sporty car, too. I heard a car guy once say that he's owned Lamborghinis and McLarens and all that. And he said after owning all of these high-end sports cars, he much more enjoys driving a slow car fast than driving a fast car. Slow or fast. So he's saying, like, you know, he even like went and got an old Volkswagen Bug and did a refurb and put a new engine in it. And he's racing around his neighborhood in a little Bug. He's drifting and stuff. And yeah. So anyway.
1: I love it. That's great.
0: How about family dinners? I feel like that's wildly overrated.
1: Yeah. I do love them, though. I
0: don't even know when I sat down and had a family dinner together last time.
2: When I was like a kid, teenagers last time.
0: Yeah.
2: And now we sit in like, some people are in the living room, some people are in the kitchen, like TV tables.
0: Yesterday, Sam and I enjoyed our Freddy's steak burgers standing side by side in the kitchen. It's funny. All right, it's the Frank Show. We'll be right back.
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5: Traffic. Westbound I-10 at Valencia. Traffic still backed up. It's moving a little bit faster at 20 miles an hour. You can take the Cold Road exit instead. Oracle and McGee reports an incident. Take Northern Avenue as an alternate. And an accident at Ajo and Mission. That traffic is backed up on the eastbound lanes of Ajo. Use caution. And that's traffic. I'm Elaine Bronson.
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1: All right, just a real quick query on the Gemini AI. It says you can soothe a dry throat and stop a dry cough quickly by using some simple home care like honey, warm fluids, and moisture.
2: Yep.
1: So
2: I'm trying that.
1: Swallow 1 to 2 teaspoons of honey to coat and soothe your irritated throat. Mm-hmm. Never give honey to children under 1 year old.
2: Right, that's true. Never.
1: Drink warm water, clear broths, or herbal teas like ginger or chamomile to keep your throat lubricated. Mm-hmm. And then breathe in steam from a hot shower or use a cool mist humidifier to put moisture back into the air.
2: Yeah, I could use a humidifier, I think.
1: Yeah, you could.
2: For my plants, too. I need one for my plants.
1: Was it for your bedroom plants or living room plants or for what?
2: Living room plants. Some of them really love a humid environment, and we do not have that. We don't have that here.
1: What about over-the-counter options like cough suppressants? Have you done anything like that? What about a lozenge? Have you tried a lozenge?
2: Yeah, I ordered a bunch of that stuff on Amazon yesterday.
1: It says, suck on hard candies or medicated drops to trigger saliva production and numb a tickly throat.
2: Yep, that's what I'm doing. Yep, I got it. I hope it helps.
1: I just was, I had remembered that Rob owns a PS5. I still do not. I remember when PS5 dropped in 2020 during pandemic. I remember thinking I was going to get one right away. Well,
3: has it been that long?
1: I got one for my Sam has one.
3: Oh, okay.
1: Christine, I asked Sam, do you mind if I start playing on your PS5? He's like, yes, as long as you return it and put the cover on it.
2: Return it.
1: And then I determined it was too much hassle for me to go into his room and unhook his PS5. I just won't play.
3: When's the last time he's played it?
1: I don't know. I don't know what he does. I don't ask.
3: I'm wondering if he may not miss it.
1: Well, he'd eventually figure out it wasn't there. So the reason I'm back onto wanting a PS5 again is because Grand Theft Auto 6 drops in November, Christine.
2: Oh, yeah.
1: And NBA, I'm reading this from a UK website. So the way it's worded is off a little bit. But it says an NBA sports star has said that GTA 6 will cause sports leagues to plummet in November since everybody's going to be too busy playing video games.
2: Yeah, that actually might be a thing. That might be happening.
1: So Steve Adams mentioned GTA 6 during a press conference. I guess he plays for the Houston Rockets. He's saying the game is going to have a detrimental effect on all professional sports once it drops. And while his statement got a bit of a chuckle from the crowd, he's really not joking. Here's the quote. I will say you guys should anticipate November. The performance of the league-wide GTA is dropping. So look at NFL, look at all the leagues, and watch them plummet, mate. He says, for the month of November, performance is going to go down. Adams is from New Zealand, and his dad is from Bristol, England. So that's why he's saying mate. He added that even coaching scouts will be horrendous, but assures things will pick back up by December once everyone's finished the game. So
2: oh my gosh, you know, they call everybody mate. Like I'm watching a murder serial from Britain, and even the lady who's, you know, taking care of the murder victim's family, and she goes, come on, mate.
1: Yeah.
2: Calls him mate. Why?
1: I'm so steeped in British culture that word doesn't sound odd to me anymore. And in fact, I use it.
2: I guess it's just the context. You know what I mean? Just like you're talking to people who just, you know, lost somebody and mate was written in the script. It's just odd. They use it all the time.
1: Do you know about the guy that got arrested for killing his partner in England and then cried because he was going to miss the drop of GTA 6?
2: That's right. Yeah.
1: Let me get this for you.
2: So funny.
1: Stand by. Hold on.
2: I bet.
1: Let's see. No, thanks. I gotta clear this out. Let me scrub. Okay. So this guy calls 999, their 911 in England, and admits to killing his ex-partner, I guess, right?
2: Oh, no.
1: And so there's audio of him on the phone saying, I think I killed my partner.
2: You think so?
1: And then the police come and they question mm-hmm. him, and then they arrest mm-hmm. him. And then this says here, this is a 4-minute clip, video clip on YouTube. Wow. It says, following his arrest, this is what Richens had to say to police officers. His name is Robert Richens. He was 35 years old when this happened, from Oxford, sentenced to life in prison. Listen to this.
2: Mm-hmm.
1: Oh, no, that's not Robert.
2: That's not it. No.
1: No.
2: Mm-mm.
1: Here we go. It's.
4: Then we'll sit down. Okay?
5: Yeah, I'm gonna miss GTA in that.
4: You're
2: right. Honey, yeah, you are. Oh,
1: He goes, I'm gonna miss GTA in it.
2: In it.
4: Yeah.
2: Oh.
4: Which GTA? What are you talking about, Robert?
5: Six.
4: Oh, you got ages for that.
1: The cop goes, which GTA are you talking about? Six. Oh, you've got ages for that, mate.
2: Oh, my God.
4: So I've got, I, Robert Richens, on the 30th of May, 2025, said the following. I accidentally killed her. At least I admitted to it. I'm going to miss GTA. I'm going to get life.
2: Yeah, you, oh, baby. You weirdo.
1: I'm going to miss,
2: yeah.
1: I'm going to miss GTA, isn't it?
2: Isn't it? That's great. Well, it's a popular game and everybody loves it. I can't wait.
1: Don't murder your partner.
2: My kids are excited. Yeah, don't kill your partner. Yeah. It's around the corner.
1: That's all you
2: just
1: gotta,
2: hang on.
1: All you got to do is just not murder.
2: Yep, just don't murder. That's great advice.
1: Very nice. Yeah, I know, isn't it?
2: Isn't it? Yeah. Mm-hmm.
1: All right, I've got a pair of digital phone lines are wide open. Let's do caller 7. 600-557-9600 KLPX. I've got a pair of digital tickets for Stuart Copeland. Have I Said Too Much tour at the Rialto Theater. It's October 30th. 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That'll be a wonderful show. Good luck with that. It's the Frank Show. We'll be right back.
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6: 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Desperate lies from Juan Ciscomani to distract from how he sold out Arizona. Ciscomani backed Trump 100% of the time, voting 9 times for Trump's tariffs, costing Arizona families thousands, cutting Arizonans' health care, and driving up our premiums to give his billionaire donors huge tax breaks, and voting 6 times for Trump's war in Iran that is raising our costs and putting our service members in harm's way. Joanna Mendoza is different. The daughter of farm workers, Joanna Mendoza grew up struggling. 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
1: Whoa! Oh my God, what the hell happened?
2: Ooh!
1: What the hell? Why do you care? Why does that bother you so much, Christine? It doesn't matter.
2: I'm so clumsy.
1: It's radio. It's radio. We're all supposed to
2: die every time.
1: Stop it.
2: Oh my God. It just kills me.
1: Give me a break. Look at this.
2: Oh my God.
1: Look what I found on Instagram.
2: What's that? What is that?
1: It's a urinal for the ladies that was invented in 2001.
2: Oh, yeah. I love that. Mm-hmm.
1: You think you could walk into a women's restroom and use that?
2: Of course I can. Yeah. I've used the one. My friend Doug Stanhope has a urinal on his fence and all the urine just goes right down a hill.
1: No.
2: Right by the other house that he owns. You know, so our neighbors are okay with it.
1: Yeah.
2: But anyway, and so I've gone in that when I was like huge. I bent over and was able to make it.
1: I found a story that's gone viral again. This is something that happened in 2016. At the center of this story, bizarre internet moment first exploded in 2016, but it's doing the rounds again.
2: Okay.
1: This happened to a fella in Norway. At the center of the story is a guy named Klaus Jorstad. He was 45 years old in 2016. He's a photographer and a politician from Alta, Norway. He said he bought IKEA's cheap Marius stool to sit on it in the shower because he had a knee injury.
2: Okay, got it.
1: The trouble with the Marius seat is it's got 8 ventilation holes, and Mr. Klaus says one boatswain in his crew sees the chance to escape. What he's saying is one of his testicles got stuck in one of the 8 holes in the Marius stool.
2: I am struggling to see.
1: Well, click on the link there. I've included the link for the Marius stool from IKEA. You can see the construction and see how it's got 8 holes, 8 ventilation holes in the seat there.
2: I'm seeing. They look awfully small, though.
1: It looks like a perfect-sized shower stool, to be honest.
2: Yeah, that's a good one.
1: In his now famous review style post on IKEA's Norway Facebook page, he wrote, "One boatswain slipped away unnoticed and saw his chance to slide down into one of the holes in the stool." He says, "I didn't notice this at first, and as we know, things tend to expand in the heat."
2: That's okay. Now it makes sense. Yes.
1: He adds, "I didn't notice this until I went to stand up and realized the stool was stuck to my backside."
2: He's taking it with him.
1: "Dangling there, and I felt a holy pain strike me like lightning."
2: Oh, I bet.
1: "That godforsaken lump of a boatswain was stuck in the hole."
2: Oh, my God.
1: Klaus even considered desperate measures, including warming himself up with a hairdryer, before realizing that might be a one-way ticket to electrocution.
2: Right.
1: In the end, nature solved it, it says here.
2: How it just naturally popped out.
1: "When the hot water finally ran out, the shower turned icy and the swelling went down. The cold had actually caused that bloated boatswain to shrink again," he wrote.
2: "My boatswain got stuck in the..."
1: He finished his IKEA review on Facebook. "So with a pop, I was a free man once more."
2: it popped out and I got free. Yeah.
3: These guys.
1: And then IKEA's customer service rep replies, "Sorry to hear that your crew got into a bit of a foul weather foul-up. We recommend pulling that stool out of the shower cubicle and using it to display a nice flower instead."
2: That's right. Use it as a plant holder now. Find another one.
1: If you choose to keep it in the shower, make sure you're well-dressed for your next voyage out to sea.
2: And well-dressed.
1: For anyone wondering, the Marius stool only comes in red, black, or white.
2: It's a nice stool. I liked it.
1: So a bizarre new wellness craze has left men chilling their crown jewels in a desperate bid to supercharge their manhood. The latest trend is taking over internet forums and is even sending a shiver down your spine as guys are actively icing their testicles.
2: What?
1: All right. Guys are weird these days, man.
2: Why would you do? Remember, what does it do? It makes you more fertile or something?
1: I don't know. I don't. You remember? Do you remember the Jesus crew that came to the TCC with Tim Tebow?
2: Yeah.
1: Mm-hmm. Tim Tebow is now in the hot seat for
2: what?
1: Yeah, for fraud.
2: Ooh.
1: Yeah.
2: Gotcha.
1: Yeah.
2: Oh, no.
1: For like, you know, stealing money from poor suckers. Mm-hmm. The kind of guys that are icing their testicles. You know what I mean?
2: Yeah. I know what's happening. Yes.
1: Listen, we're going to get this break. And then when we come back, we're going to visit with Shondrea Thomas. She is known as the Intrigued Foodie. You can find her on most social media platforms. She's got a whole slew of places that she's been to since we saw her last. So we'll get a roundup of new foodie spots that we'll learn about from Shondrea Thomas next on The Frank Show.
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6: Traffic. Looks like traffic is starting to move at Valencia and I-10. That traffic jam is finally breaking up. There is traffic backed up at Aviation Parkway and Broadway. You can take Euclid as a different way to go. An incident at Oracle and McGee. Take Northern Avenue. And an accident at Ajo and Mission. Traffic backed up on those eastbound lanes of Ajo. Use caution. And that's traffic. I'm Elaine Bronson.
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1: You better tell me you were watching last night, Christine.
2: Mm-mm. What? What?
1: I don't want to hear you weren't watching season 21 of America's Got Talent.
2: No, I what? I missed that. I'm so sorry.
1: Well, season 21 of AGT concluded last night with the announcement of another winner.
2: Oh, okay. Wow.
1: Hold on. Hold on. Rob's just good. I'm just doing other content. Yeah, if we're good, we're good, we're good.
2: All right. Oh, okay.
1: Mm-hmm, I was talking. Mm-hmm. Rob just popped his head in here.
2: Oh, okay. Got you.
1: Mm-hmm. Yeah. Okay, so Neni Royal is a singer and rock guitarist from Thailand. Earlier in the season, she got the golden buzzer from Judge Mel B. Do you know what any of this means?
2: I think a golden buzzer means that she can't be rejected.
1: What?
2: Like, it's a pass. It's really good. Yeah, golden buzzer means something great.
1: But she's from Thailand?
2: Yeah, I guess so. Mm-hmm.
1: So then how is this America's Got Talent?
2: That's interesting. That's a good question.
1: I don't know. Whatever. Mm-hmm. All right. Mm-hmm. All right. This is the announcement here.
3: The AGT champion and the winner of $1 million.
1: Is that Nick Cannon? Whose voice is that?
3: Dollars is...
2: I don't

0: No, color me impressed, and I'm not being sarcastic either. I can't believe what I'm hearing.
1: Wow.
0: Ah, shoot.
1: What? Yeah, that's all we get? Yeah, that's it?
0: Now I'm going to go back and watch the entire season 21 of AGT now.
1: Oh, man.
2: Terry Crews is the guy, the actor.
1: Terry Crews, that's right.
2: Big old,
1: that's right.
2: Buff black guy.
1: Yes.
2: You know?
1: Gotcha. Yeah. So the golden buzzer is a pass. Like, it sends the contestant directly to the live performance rounds.
0: Oh, okay.
1: They don't have to do any of the other audition stuff. Mm-hmm.
0: Remember when Hoo-Hoo Howie was a judge on AGT, Christine? Wouldn't shut the F up about it.
1: Oh, boy, and did I hear about it. We all did.
0: That's when I stopped listening. I couldn't take it. I couldn't take it. And then, if it weren't about AGT, it was about Beth's work at some kennel somewhere.
1: It's the cats.
0: Yeah.
1: If it wasn't about AGT, it was her cat rescue thing. It was ridiculous.
0: In what's being dubbed the first human versus robot fight, influencer Frankie LaPenna ended up getting beat pretty bad in the ring by the remote-controlled humanoid robot. I have a different take on this. I saw this video a couple days ago, and I declined to do it for a segment or to talk about it because it feels like so much BS, Christine.
1: It does, doesn't it?
0: So this is the introduction and the reaction when the robot knocks Frankie on his can. This happened in San Francisco.
3: For the first time in history, a human faces off against a 6-foot-tall robot. Dude, I'm scared for you.
0: So what you're hearing is the crowd reacting to like a roundhouse kick from the robot humanoid.
1: Right.
0: And it kind of gets Frankie in the chest and it knocks him back. In the video that they released, they show this humanoid robot doing 4 roundhouse kicks that finally put the influencer Frankie on his back on the mat.
1: Right.
0: The problem is people that were there in attendance say that's not how it actually went down.
1: Really?
0: They said it was 1 roundhouse kick, and Frankie kind of like flailed for the cameras. The edit job of the human influencer in a fight with a remote-controlled humanoid, the video that was released to the public was selectively edited by the CEO of the robot company.
1: Oh.
0: And everybody else was saying, so the human influencer gets like, when the whistle starts for the fight to begin, Frankie gets a few punches into the robot's head. And it just slightly knocks humanoid robot off its balance. But everybody else that was in attendance was saying it was clear to everyone that if Frankie would just do a leg sweep, this robot humanoid would be on its back and it wouldn't be able to get up. And so
1: they can't get up.
0: And so that's why Frankie didn't pull that move on humanoid robot. So, I mean, you watch the video. It looks it looks expllosive. It looks like it would be a lot of energy. But everybody that was there is saying it's all BS.
1: Okay, so did he actually get hurt, though?
0: No.
1: His face and stuff?
0: He's
1: did
0: fine.
1: He get... Oh, okay, yeah. Never mind.
0: Do you mean the human or
1: the human.
0: The robot?
1: Yeah, did the human
0: really
1: get hurt?
0: No, he's fine.
1: Okay. All right, then. Never mind.
0: Yep.
1: Forget it then. Yeah, I'm not impressed. I was at first, but now I'm not.
0: GLP-1 has a new jingle?
1: What?
0: Oh.
1: All right.
0: Oh, this is a goof.
1: Oh, dear.
0: There's hundreds of lawsuits and a bunch here in Arizona, Christine.
1: Really?
0: That allege GLP-1s like Ozempic, Wegovy, Mounjaro cause vision loss. Hundreds of lawsuits claiming GLP-1s causing vision loss. Now the pharmaceutical companies are releasing a new, more honest TV commercial jingle.
1: No. All right, fine.

0: That's cute.
1: I didn't hate it as much as I thought I would.
0: No, I just always assume going in it's going to be garbage. And then if you're pleasantly surprised, then you go, huh, all right.
1: That's right. Man, sudden loss of vision in both, in one or both eyes caused by lack of blood flow to the optic nerve.
0: Yeah.
1: What? And there is, man, sudden loss of vision in both, in one or both eyes caused by lack of blood flow to the optic nerve.
0: Yeah.
1: What? And there is no treatment.
0: This is not the first time we've talked about this. This came up like a year ago.
1: Man.
0: Because I remember one of our colleagues busting my balls in the hallway saying, hey, man, enjoy your vision while you got it.
1: I can't believe that they would put this out if it was really that common. That shocks me.
0: If you go to a New York Islanders game this season, you'll have a chance to try a grilled cheese sandwich stuffed with Nerds clusters. Apparently, this is an unheard-of combination. This is Cleveland-based cheesemonger Madeline Varela pairing the candy with a cheese.
2: One of the cheeses that I tried with it was Brie, but here's why this pairing works. Brie has a very creamy texture, and flavor-wise, it's slightly salty and a bit buttery. Traditionally, Brie loves sweet and tangy. So think of the Nerds clusters as...
0: Oh, God, no. Not thinking of any Nerds clusters. Get out of here.
1: I can see what they're going for, you know, kind of a sour and sweet or and savory type, whatever. But I'm not interested. No, thank you.
0: I only want Brie cheese on a sandwich from Beyond Bread.
1: Oh, yeah. I went on a sandwich
0: like a Betty's
1: or on
0: Brie.
1: A salami cracker.
0: I want a Betty's Brie. That's what I want now.
1: That sounds good. Yeah. I love that, whatever that creamy cheese is on the big kahuna. What's that sandwich shop we like?
0: That's Jersey Mike's, isn't it?
1: Jersey Mike's, yeah. Mm-hmm. Missed that.
0: What, the big kahuna, that's their steak cheese sandwich.
1: Oh, God, it's so good.
0: So that's probably like some sort of flavored mayo. That's on there.
1: It's a melted cheese. It's like a melted, I don't know, it's like Cheese Whiz, but only it's white. I don't know what it is, but I'm in love with
0: what?
1: It.
0: Really?
1: Yeah. That's what it tastes like. I don't know, but it's fantastic. I'll look it up.
0: Okay, there's a new Ella Langley song, it's a Miranda Lambert song, but Ella is featured on it.
1: Oh, okay.
0: And so Ella Langley featured on a new Miranda Lambert song. It's called Snakeskin Boots. It ain't no choosing Texas, so I'm not interested.
1: No. Not the same, like, familiar yet different vibe.
0: All right. Oh, hey, Rob, you might want to save this in our music bed library. You recognize this?
1: Yes.

0: Come on. Great song.
1: Yeah.
0: It's great.
2: A golden earring, Twilight Zone.
3: Yeah.
2: Slightly haunting and rhythmic music bed, it's labeled as here.
0: Ooh, I love the lasers.
3: Sounds like a thriller.
0: Yeah, kind of, yeah.
3: Michael Jackson's Thriller.
2: Does have a little, right? Yeah, I'm expecting Vincent Price.
4: Yeah.
3: Yeah.
0: I wonder if somebody's mixed Thriller with this golden ear. I'm going to look that up. I bet they have.
3: Yeah.
2: Don't look it up. Yeah. Just do it yourself.
0: I'm going to do it myself. Okay, hold on, you guys.
2: I'm still waiting for my Frank Show radio poster, too, by the way.
0: Oh, right. I'm working on it, babe.
2: Yeah.
0: I'm working on it. Mm-hmm. You'll get it.
2: Our colleagues next door put a bunch of AI radio posters together.
0: Mm-hmm.
2: So like Rob and Joss, you know, there's a poster for them. And there's a poster for Elaine. And when I saw them, I go, that looks AI. And everyone's like, oh, of course it's AI.
0: Duh. Yeah.
2: And then right away, I was like, I want one.
3: I'll tell you something off air, though. I want an
2: AI morning show radio poster.
3: They weren't received well, though.
0: Who cares?
2: I can't imagine they would be received well. I don't know. That's why I want to goof on them.
3: Okay.
2: 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We'll be right back.
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2: Hey, Christine.
3: Yes.
2: Guess who's in the studio with me?
3: Who?
2: It's Shondrea Thomas.
3: Yay!
2: Shondrea Thomas. She's the intrigued
3: foodie.
2: She's the intrigued foodie. Good morning, Shondrea.
4: What's up, girl? I done got out here and got lost in these streets, child.
3: A while ago, but
4: we're not going to talk about, the signs of aging. We're going to keep it moving.
3: Hold on, sweetheart.
2: Give me a second real quick to knock this sponsor out, this part of the Frank

0: 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Chandrea, it's been a minute since we've seen you.
1: Yeah, man, you know, it's been a lot going on in his life.
0: Before we get started, I understand that you have a little story that you want to share. And I don't want to spend more than 30 seconds on this, but I got to get it out of the way. Will you kindly explain to Christine the history or why African Americans wash their chicken?
1: Oh, sure. It's very simple. Black folks, we wash our chicken. it's basically that's what it is. I mean, I've never known any other way to exist in the world. I'm just saying.
2: But like, is it like you're washing it with soap? No, it's marinate it and rinse it off.
1: That's normal. Some people soak it in like vinegar and things like that. Yeah. It's just like we just like to wash the chicken.
2: Yeah.
1: That's just what we do. Like, we ain't slapping it all over the place. Like, we'll put it in a bowl. You know what I'm saying? Like, you know, and we don't have it all like, you know, E. coli all over the place. Nothing like that.
2: No.
1: But it's just one of those things. You take it out of the container. You're like, I got to wash it. It's like, when you take some fish, do you like, nah, I ain't washing this fish. Like, you know, you don't rinse it off. You know what I'm saying? That's just what we do.
0: Yeah.
1: Maybe it's a culture. I've never been taught any other way. And no other explanation has been given other than that's just what we do.
2: It's weird that I do that, but I do that. So that's why I was fighting Frank on it. Black people don't just wash their chicken because I do this. So what are you talking about? It just seemed crazy.
1: Okay. But there's some people who just take it straight out the package and just go to town. You know what I'm saying?
0: And that's white people.
2: No.
0: That's what white people do.
1: Listen.
2: Not this white person. Yeah. I don't do that, but I see some people, I guess.
1: She's like, not this Caucasian individual.
2: No. And I've never,
0: okay. All right. I'm moving on. You were out in public and got recognized recently.
1: Yeah. So check this out. So, so my brother and I, we kind of split time, but we take care of my sister who's developmentally disabled.
0: Right.
1: Mm-hmm. And she started going to Special Olympics.
0: Oh, nice.
1: So, she's on the Vail Trailblazers.
2: Aw.
1: And so she was at bowling practice, and one of the coaches was like, his name is Roger Emery.
0: Okay.
1: Saying your name right, Raj. What's up, dog? And so he was like, hey.
2: Yeah.
1: Said, I was like, go ahead, Shamika. And my sister's name is Shamika. I was like, go, Mika, go. And he was like, he looked at me, and he was like, hey, your voice sounds very familiar. I did the news like 3 years ago. I'm like, that's been too long. Plus, you know, years ago. He was like, nah. Yeah. He's like, wait a minute, you on the radio or something?
0: Yeah.
1: And I was like, I said, well.
2: Oh my God, that's awesome.
1: At times, so cool. I am on the Frank Show. You know, I'm the intrigued foodie. And he was like, that's what it is. I knew it. He's like, when I'm at work, I listen to you guys and I catch you sometimes.
0: I love it.
1: Shout out to the Vail Trailblazers. Shout out to Coach Roger. And all of that, like Special Olympics. So, the coach was like new about this. And so he listened.
2: So cool.
1: That's awesome. So shout out to everybody, man.
0: Is Mika, your sister, doing anything besides bowling?
1: Well, she wants to do basketball. She just started recently. Mm-hmm. So the bowling said, my sister like getting strikes. I'm like, bruh.
0: Ah.
1: I'm like, yo, like, her scores are better than mine sometimes.
0: That's
1: I'm like,
0: awesome.
1: So she got her little bowling shoes. I made her a little shirt that says Mika Baby on the back. So it's all good.
0: She's got to get her own custom ball.
1: Yeah, that's down the line, but we're going to get there. We're going to get there.
0: You get that big rose ball.
1: Like, ooh, okay, I'm going to get it to match your outfit.
0: Yeah.
2: Shoot.
0: Chandrea, let's get started at some of the places that you visited since we last saw you. Tell us about Dirty Dough Cookies.
1: So Dirty Dough, I had passed by this place a couple of times over in the Tucson Marketplace, and I was like, oh, let me go in there. And so but I wanted to Google a little bit, so I did a little Googling.
0: Yeah.
1: And I discovered that an Arizona State student started it years ago.
0: Okay.
1: And so I guess they started just kind of branching out. And so I was like, you know, I'm a Sun Devil. Sorry, y'all.
0: Yeah.
1: But my husband Wildcat said, we're okay in the household, okay? So I went inside and I was like, okay, let me see what's going on. I met this really nice young lady in there and I tried a chai, because they had like a lot of cookies. It's like stuffed cookies.
0: Okay.
1: So I tried like this chai cookie and like this strawberry spritzy kind of drink.
0: Yeah.
1: And I just tried them and I was like, man, the cookie was like heavy. So it was like the cookie had some weight to it. It was about $5. And it was a really, really good cookie. I got it was like the chai essence of the cookie. It was kind of like a snickerdoodle, but it had chai.
0: Oh, that sounds good.
1: Flavoring sprinkled on top.
0: Okay.
1: And it was like super good. And the cool thing about it is the owner is like super young. She's like maybe 25. She's under 30.
0: Really? Wow.
1: And she wants to expand. Not the ASU student. It's just like a franchisee just bought the franchise.
2: Yeah.
1: And she wants to expand it and kind of like bring in other local food vendors into the space.
0: Okay.
1: So I think she's going to have like savory foods, sweet things on top of the dirty dough. And so that's happening in the next maybe month or so. So I said, I'll be back, girl.
2: That's cool.
0: All right. So from dirty dough cookies, you go to Nothing Bundt Cakes.
1: Yeah, no, nothing but you can't go wrong with nothing but cakes.
2: I love these names for that's awesome.
1: Nothing but nothing but Bundt Cakes. So the Biscoff, when they had that version, I was like, okay, listen, I got to go over there, especially for that, because anything Biscoff, I'm down for it. The cookie butter, come on now.
0: Same, yeah.
1: And so I went over there, and it was a really good moist cake, had the good flavors. The cookie butter was like shining through. The cookie butter was shining through there, Frank.
0: I love Biscoff so much, though. I really want to try this.
1: It's all good. It's all good. So you know, like you pay a little five, something, six, something, whatever for the cake. But that's a good one to get.
0: Last time I flew, I asked the flight attendant for an extra package of Biscoffs, and they were really generous. So I ended up walking around with like five or six packs of Biscoff.
1: Man, sometimes they would be kind of stingy on them flights too. Like, nah, you get one. I was like, you better stop tripping.
0: I know. That's why I asked for more.
2: He's charming. Yeah. He's so charming that way, though. They love him.
1: Get your extra cookies.
0: Okay. That's Nothing Bundt Cakes. You tried the Biscoff cake there.
1: Yes.
0: Help me out with the name of this next business. G-I-U Italian Ice?
1: Gel U.
0: Okay.
1: Yeah, and it's like a gelato truck.
0: Yeah.
1: I discovered it downtown not too long ago, and the guy was like, yeah, it just opened up, and I'm just kind of, I think he goes to like school events and stuff like that a lot with his truck.
0: Sure.
1: But I tried a couple of flavors there. I tried pina colada, mango, sour apple. I had to do it.
0: There's
1: a pina colada, mango, and sour apple, so you can get three.
0: You put them together, or you get the three separate?
1: I just got like together as one, you know, as one group. And then he puts a little a gummy bear on top.
2: Love it.
1: But it was a good, but it had good flavor. It had really, the service was great, and it was downtown, it was hot. Mm-hmm. So it was a perfect location and time to be there to buy it. You know what I'm saying? And honestly, it was good. I didn't have a problem paying. Like, it was like six something for it, I think, or something like that. It wasn't too bad.
0: Do you, Chandrea, Jolly Ranchers growing up?
1: Heck yeah!
0: Right?
1: Red Hot Jolly Ranchers.
0: So, two flavors I always took were the sour apple and the watermelon.
1: And
0: those two,
1: Yeah, the flavor was really good. So I was like, all right, Gel U, go for it. So, yeah.
0: So that's Gel U, Italian Ice. That's food truck located downtown. A couple other places here. You went to the Raptor Canyon Cafe.
1: Yeah, so the Raptor Canyon Cafe is downtown as well, because I work downtown. And it's kind of like a greasy spoon, you know what I'm saying? Kind of thing. You ever watch like Alice?
0: Of course.
1: From back in the day.
0: It's pick up dinghy.
1: Yeah, it reminds you like a Mel's Diner, like, you know what I'm saying?
2: Man, kiss my grits.
1: Yeah. So I went there. I was like, man, I want some avocado toast today. By the way, my husband's like, we can't eat avocados anymore.
0: Why?
1: You eat jalapenos anymore. It's like the lettuce.
0: I see.
1: Then that's avocado. But anyway, now it's everything jalapenos.
0: I'm with your husband.
1: Yeah, I'm just like, come on now.
0: It's so much avocado. Yeah. Yeah.
1: So I got avocado toast, and then it was like freshly sliced avocado. I was like, woo. Then they put the bacon on top. I was like,
0: Was it strips or crumbles?
1: It's like strips cut into like smaller pieces.
0: I got you.
1: But kind of somewhat crumbly.
0: Yeah.
1: But the bacon was cooked to perfection. It wasn't too greasy or anything, you know what I'm saying? And then they sprinkled a little bit of something on top of there.
0: I would never imagine or think to go out to eat outside of the house and get avocado toast. But the way you describe it, I want some now. Yeah.
1: And then they had like, I think they baked their own bread.
0: Yeah.
1: They baked their own bread. So it was like, so you know what I mean? It just had its own little kind of thing to it.
0: All right.
1: So I was like, this is really delicious.
0: That's Raptor Canyon Cafe, 75 East Pennington. And then, you're out at Tankaverde at Slice and Ice.
1: Yeah, that was cool, dude. So I was waiting for that Slice and Ice to open because I had never been to Slice and Ice before.
0: So you got to describe the concept. Sounds like a pizza joint.
1: So Slice and Ice, the way that I understand it after talking to and interviewing the owners, they were the original owners of EG's. So when they branched out or whatever happened with that separation, they opened a Slice and Ice on some part of town. I can't remember where, but I had never gone there. But then they decided to open another location over on Tankaverde and like Colby kind of area.
0: Right.
1: Oh, and so I was like, oh, man. And so I went over there one day. I happened to be on that side of town. And I went in. I saw these two old white dudes.
0: Yeah.
1: I was like, hey, man, I've never been here before. What should I try? And it was like, well, we're the owners. I was like, oh, okay.
2: Oh, nice.
1: So I was like, oh, I'm doing a foodie feature because they were pretty cool.
3: Right.
1: And so I did the foodie feature, talked to them about the history of everything, tried the pizza, tried the fries, tried the ices.
0: So it is pizza and ice. Is it
1: pizza, ice, sandwiches.
0: The same kind of ice that they have at EG's?
1: It's different.
3: Different.
1: I mean, it's, you know, the concept's similar, but different taste.
0: Okay.
1: Totally different taste. They say ours is more natural.
2: Gotcha.
1: That's what they say. And the cool thing, I'll say this one last thing about them, is that they had a drive-through pizza order. So you can go into the drive-through, order your little pizza, and then by the time you make it through, because it goes through the machine.
0: Yeah.
1: And by the time, like 2 or 3 minutes, you have like a freshly made pizza by the time you get to the window.
0: So, whole pies, or are they selling them by the slice?
1: They're like, what, the, like a smaller pizza?
0: Like a medium, like a medium individual?
1: Small, yeah. Uh-huh.
0: I gotcha.
1: But it was like, but to know you can get in the drive-through, and by the end, your pizza's ready.
0: So that's great. Slice and ice. You tried the pizza, the fries, the watermelon grape, and the iced tea flavor.
1: Yes.
0: And Chip and Ed are the owners there.
1: Chip and Ed. Well, shout out to Chip and Ed.
0: Yeah, I love it.
1: And they're opening more locations, too, they said.
0: So, all right. So, yeah, keep your eyes peeled for Slice and Ice at a location near you.
2: Yay.
0: Very nice.
1: And I just say, I have a nerve. I started eating lettuce again the other day.
0: What happened with the lettuce?
1: Well,
0: you
1: know, they had that whole thing with lettuce where you get the
0: melee issues. You get the scoots. Yeah.
1: Yeah. And so, like, I hadn't had tacos in a couple months, so I was upset.
2: Right.
1: That's a diet staple in my house. You know what I'm saying?
0: You got to replace the lettuce with cabbage on your tacos.
1: Well, see, I thought I couldn't eat anything at that time.
0: Right.
1: You know what I'm saying?
0: Yeah,
1: I couldn't eat any kind of stuff like that. So then my husband's like, I think we're good. So we had tacos for three dang days straight. Okay.
2: Yay.
1: So I'm like, I didn't have no scoots or nothing, like you said, or whatever you say. I was like, okay, we good.
0: It's the intrigued foodie, Shondrea Thomas. You can find her on all of the social media apps, except for maybe Blue Sky. Are you on Blue Sky? Not yet.
1: I'm there. I'm just chilling. I ain't doing
0: nothing. No, I know.
2: Yeah, it's like, you're not missing it.
0: It's like Rob on Instagram. He only loads it up when I ask him to.
1: And go to the Intrigued Foodie Facebook page because there's a lot of controversy on
0: there.
2: Okay.
0: I love it. Shondrea Thomas, thank you for your visit.
1: Thank you.
0: And give our love to your family and all that. Yeah.
1: All right. Thank you.
0: Very nice. It's The Frank Show. We'll be right back.
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1: All right, Mike Rapp's in the studio with us. Good morning, Mike.
2: That segment always makes me hungry.
1: Chandrea, intrigued foodie, so Chandrea good. Thomas. Yeah,
2: no, I wanted. She was commenting on getting some fish and chips. And I haven't eaten that in a long time.
1: I know. Yeah. I saw a video last night of two guys getting the world's largest fish and chips order.
3: What, really?
1: Yeah, it was at a place in England, and it was like nine pound, big, huge thing like this.
2: Mm. Is it good there?
1: I don't know.
2: I mean, you've been to England and haven't had any fish and chips there?
3: That's great.
1: I have had fish and chips, and I've eaten a bunch of Indian food over there, too. You end up eating curry and all that kind of stuff.
3: They make a great curry. I don't know how what happened there, I guess, the colonization, but it's great.
1: They owned India for 100 years.
2: Yeah.
3: Oh, that's it. Yeah, that'll do it.
1: Hey, when does your solo ride end, Christine?
3: I don't know, maybe Saturday.
1: Saturday, okay.
3: Yeah.
1: So one more day tomorrow?
3: Yeah.
2: So you've been sitting down there with the animals and has anybody brought you food or anything?
1: Yeah, that's a good question. Nothing. No one's brought you nothing.
3: No. My sons have visited. They've popped in to see how I'm doing and, help me with the yard or whatever. But
1: Getty goes out of town for a weekend and Christine's sons come and visit her like she's in a old person's home.
3: How are you doing, Mom? Hey, Mama, do you need to go potty? Yeah. Potty. Pee-pee, Mama? Yes, I do. You know me. Change my diaper.
2: Oh, my God.
3: Yeah, that's how it is.
1: All right. Well, let's clear the space. We got to make room for Mike. He's got middays and lunch hour and all that stuff.
2: You got a game today?
1: I do not.
2: Oh,
1: I do. Well, let's see what I have. We got NFL.
2: That's this evening, yeah.
1: Yeah, we got Thursday night football. We got some baseball. And the thing I'm most excited about, the Minnesota Lynx take on the Indiana Fever at 5 p.m.
2: Oh, boy.
1: So I'm going to be watching Sophie Cunningham and Caitlin Clark.
2: And stuff.
1: Yeah.
3: Oh, that'll be fun.
1: Yeah. Mm-hmm. I'm looking for flagrant fouls and all that good stuff.
2: Have you found the professional pickleball yet?
1: There is pro pickleball that airs on ESPN. I've watched it. Mm-hmm. 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
2: I bet there is.
3: That's great.
2: Thank you.
1: All right, you guys, thank you for hanging with us. Have a wonderful Thursday. We'll see you tomorrow on The Frank Show. Bye.
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0: 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Robert Palmer wrapping up that six-pack of classic rock. Good morning. I'm Mike Rapp. Welcome to a Thursday. And by this time on Friday, everybody with a gasoline motorcycle should be filled up. That's right. We got an appreciation fuel up coming from the Law Tigers motorcycle lawyers and the people over at 520 Moto Alliance. Free gas for motorcycles at Circle K, 5725 West Ina. That's on the corner of Silver Bell and Ina there. Larry Mack's out there from 7 a.m. to 9 a.m. Don't have to buy anything. It's just for motorcycle enthusiasts. You can find out more at KLPX.com.
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0: 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Heart ripping of that set. I'm Mike Rapp. Coming up on that 11 o'clock hour, you get another six-pack of classic rock. 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

0: 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Bad Company wrapping up that six-pack. You get another one at the top of the hour. 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

0: 96.1 KLPX, Breakfast in America. Supertramp, I'm Mike Rapp, coming up on that noon hour. Not only is it lunchtime, but you get the noon throwback. Six tunes from 1986. That was the year we saw Haley's Comet. I remember going up on Mount Lemmon to look for it. And it was like a little chalk mark on a blackboard far, far away. Noon throwback coming up next on 96.1 KLPX.
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0: All right, it's 1986. Wall-to-wall coverage of a nuclear accident in Chernobyl near Kiev, which we've since learned to pronounce as Kiev. As far as Soviet TV was concerned, move along. There's nothing to see here.
18: So it was extraordinary that Soviet TV news did report a big accident today. It came deep in the newscast, almost buried, after production reports, after lists of worker awards, and this is what it said. An accident has occurred at the Chernobyl atomic power plant as one of the atomic reactors was damaged. Measures are being undertaken to eliminate the consequences of the accident. Aid is being given to those affected. A government commission has been set up.
0: And Bon Jovi was every schoolgirl's dream. He kicks off the throwback to 86 on 96.1 KLPX.

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All right, here we are in the middle of that throwback to 1986 when the top four vehicles in the good old United States of America included number four, the Taurus from Ford, the Honda Accord at number three, number two, the Chevrolet Cavalier, and the top spot in 1986, another Chevy, the Celebrity. 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

0: 96.1 KLPX. Genesis wrapping up that throwback to 1986. Peter Gabriel in there as well. Another throwback coming your way for Friday, brought to you by Tokyo Sushi. Oh, yeah.
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0: 96.1 KLPX. Pat Benatar wrapping up that set. I'm Mike Rapp. Something of a cloudy little Thursday. They're warning about some big storm action coming next week. Okay, for now, Larry Mack is going to be at the Jim Click Ford Outlet at 22nd and Wilmot for the world's largest auto dealer food drive. 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

0: 96.1 KLPX. Boston wrapping up that six-pack of classic rock on a Thursday. And by this time on Friday, everybody with a gasoline motorcycle should be filled up. That's right. We got an appreciation fuel up coming from the Law Tigers motorcycle lawyers and the people over at 520 Moto Alliance. Free gas for motorcycles at the Circle K, 5725 West Ina. That's on the corner of Silver Bell and Ina there. Larry Max out there from 7 a.m. to 9 a.m. Don't have to buy anything. It's just for motorcycle enthusiasts. You can find out more at klpx.com.
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0: 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I'm Mike Rapp. Larry Mack is next with a six-pack of classic rock. 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

0: 96.1 KLPX, Guns N' Roses, Def Leppard, The Police, Steve Earle, all inside the next six pack on this Thursday. Partly sunny this afternoon, high around 92. We got a chance of a late day thunderstorm clearing out tonight, low around 69. Tomorrow, mostly sunny with a high around 93 degrees. Around 3:45 today, I'm going to have a chance for you to win a pair of tickets to see Britt Floyd at the Linda Ronstadt Music Hall on October 6th, plus that VIP package. And then tonight at 6:30-ish or so, we're going to play a couple tunes from AC/DC off their album The Razor's Edge, released on this day back in 1990. That'll be inside Larry's Junk Drawer.
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0: 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I'm Larry Mack, Metallica, Red Rider, Eagles on the way, plus a chance for you to win a pair of tickets to see Britt Floyd at the Linda Ronstadt Music Hall on October 6th. 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
2: 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In the south side, there's an accident with injuries at Benson Highway near Palo Verde Road. With traffic, Andres Gonzalez.
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0: Yeah, you know, whenever I hear that one from the Eagles in the city, I think of the movie The Warriors. 96.1 KLPX. I'm Larry Mack, AC/DC, Van Halen, Bush, Skynyrd, all inside that next six-pack. All right, Britt Floyd. They're a Pink Floyd tribute show. They're going to be at the Linda Ronstadt Music Hall on October 6th. I got a chance for you to win a pair of tickets to the show plus the VIP experience, which includes early access to the venue, an early visit to the merch booth, a goodie bag, a two-song soundcheck featuring songs that they won't be performing that night, and a meet and greet and an autograph signing plus a group photo. If you'd like to try to win this to Britt Floyd, text the word Brit, B-R-I-T, to 520-600-5579. 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Good luck to you.
1: 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Traffic.
2: Watch out for a crash on the right shoulder of northbound I-19 near Irvington Road. On the north side, there's an incident at westbound I-10 Frontage Road in Orange Grove. In the south side, there's an accident with injury at 6th Avenue and Veterans Boulevard. With traffic, Andres Gonzalez.
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0: 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Aerosmith, Kansas, ZZ Top, Allman Brothers, before next 6:35 to get you home here on this Thursday. Well, tomorrow morning, bright and early, we're doing another special rider appreciation free fuel up, courtesy of the Law Tigers Motorcycle Lawyers. 7 to 9 tomorrow morning at the Circle K, corner of Silver Bell and Ina. 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You must ride up on the bike, courtesy of the Law Tigers. I'll be out there as well. 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I took that last year. It's an amazing course. 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Again, tomorrow, free gas for motorcycles only. 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
3: The delays continue on northbound I-19 due to a crash on the right shoulder near Irvington Road. Near downtown, there's an accident with injury at Granada and Alameda Street. On the north side, an accident with possible injury at the intersection of Prince and Flowing Wells. Midtown, an accident with injury at Speedway Boulevard and Beverly Avenue. On the south side, an accident with injury at 6th Avenue and Veterans Boulevard. And another accident with injury at Albernum Way and Shadow Branch Drive, south of Valencia. With traffic, Andres Gonzalez.
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Hey, follow us on social media. We'll follow you back. You can like us on Facebook or on Instagram and X as well. Look for us at 961 KLPX. You can do the same thing with me as well. Just look for Larry Mack on Facebook. It's just L-A-R-R-Y space M-A-C-K, no KLPX there. But on all the other ones, it's Larry Mack, KLPX, all one word. Find me, friend me, follow me. I'll do the same for you.

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0: A ride home today, Queen, Simple Minds, Golden Earring, Motley Crue. Then around 5:30, also giving you a chance to win a pair of tickets to see Bert Floyd at the Linda Ronstadt Music Hall, October 6th. Some other shows, though, coming to Arizona. Tomorrow night, Boss Gags at the Fox Tucson Theater. Saturday night, Rockin' for a Reason with Roger Klein of the Peacemakers, Drew Cooper, Caleb Bloom at La Rosa, a benefit for the Foothills Club of Tucson. Like I said, Britt Floyd, October 6th at the Linda Ronstadt Music Hall. The Rush Tribute Project at the Fox Theater on October 9th. 38th Special, Mesa Amphitheater, October 22nd. Very same night that blues musician Samantha Fish will be at the Rialto Theater. And Dweezil Zappa, October 23rd at the Rialto as well. Tickets and details for all these shows and more. 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
1: 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Traffic.
2: There's another incident on I-19. Watch out for a crash blocking the left lane of northbound I-19 near Valencia Road. On the north side, there's an accident with property damage at La Cañada and West Magee Road. In Midtown, there's an accident with injury at Bellevue and Santa Rosa Avenue. And the delays continue due to an accident with injury at Flowing Wells and Prince Road. With traffic, Andres Gonzalez.
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7: Independent fact checkers found the attacks against Joanna Mendoza are flat out false. Desperate lies from Juan Ciscomani to distract from how he sold out Arizona. Ciscomani backed Trump 100% of the time, voting 9 times for Trump's tariffs, costing Arizona families thousands, cutting Arizonans' health care, and driving up our premiums to give his billionaire donors huge tax breaks, and voting 6 times for Trump's war in Iran that is raising our costs and putting our service members in harm's way. Joanna Mendoza is different. The daughter of farm workers, Joanna Mendoza grew up struggling. She joined the Marines, served in Iraq and Afghanistan, and swore an oath to protect our families. She'll stand strong to protect our health care, lower costs for working families, and cut taxes for us, not billionaires. Joanna Mendoza will always